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I knew I'd see her around. I'd be at some party, she'd show up and I'd be walking out. Or across some parking lot, hiding behind her sister. I'd look up, she'd be at the red light beside me. That white Maxima with the sticker on the back. I'd ask,

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But now it's like these county lines closing in on me. I see them everywhere together. It's hitting a little too close to home. She's so far gone, but she didn't go far.

wherever the tide takes you this summer, take 95.1 WRNS along for the ride. Justin Moore disappeared from the road for a month. Now we know why, and what he told fans on stage took some serious courage. We'll get into that next in the breakdown brought to you by T-Mobile.

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1: Justin Moore is back on stage after taking a month away from touring, and he shared the real reason with fans during his first show back. He told the crowd his drinking had gotten out of control, saying he let down his band, his crew, God, and most importantly, his family. He revealed he just completed a 30-day stay in rehab and was celebrating his 31st day sober that night. He also said he's determined to use his platform differently going forward. Justin told the audience, "I'm a Christian. I'm not as good of one as I want to be. God has given me so much between my wife and our four awesome kids, my family, and a career like this. So I'm trying from this point forward to use my platform even further than I ever have." You've got to give him credit. It's not easy to stand in front of thousands of people and admit you've got a problem. Hopefully this is the start of a long, healthy chapter for Justin Moore. I'm rooting for you, bro. That's your breakdown.

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From the beach to the backyard barbecue and the boat, take 95.1 WRNS with you all summer long. To beat up this year, we're north of 15 grand raised so far for the longest ride. We're 12 days out. I'm trying to get to 50 grand. That's $35,000. If you're listening and you donated a dollar, and everybody listening donated a dollar, we'd hit that goal like in the next few minutes. 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

Beach Days and Country Place. That's 95.1 WRNS. Ashley Cook is releasing a self-titled album on August 14th. We'll get into the why behind the title coming up next.

0: Appreciate you hanging with us. My name is B-Dub. Ashley Cook, the album is out August 14th. Naming an album after yourself, a self-titled album, it feels like planting a flag, right? Because there's no other descriptor to it. It's just your name. What made this one feel worthy of just being Ashley Cook?
1: You know, it's a good question, and I wrestled with it a lot when I was making this record because it could have been named so many things, and I you know, threw around different ideas. But to me, this record introduces myself as a person a lot. Like, I think Shot in the Dark, Ace, all those records, they showed people kind of what I do musically and, you know, who I am in this format and the kind of art that I create and the kind of sound that I have. But I think this record really introduces me as a person. Like, it digs deeper in who I am as a person and my thought processes and who I am in love and out of love and my deepest, darkest fears. And it just kind of like introduces you to who I am. And I was talking to a friend earlier today who said when she listened to this record top down, she feels like even though she knows me, she like really knows me now, because it feels like I let people in behind the scenes a little bit of who I am as a person and how I process things and just all of it. So it felt like the record that just introduced Ash the person, not even Ashley Cook, but yeah, it just felt like really personal.
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We're getting ready for year number four of the longest ride for Fisher House. It's B-Dub gearing up to hit the road and raise money for military families. We're already north of $15,000 raised. We've got $35,000 to hit this year's goal. And I would love to get as close as possible by the 26th. If you've been thinking about it, now is the time to step

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I've got your Insta Countdown coming up in minutes, brought to you by T-Mobile. The five most wanted songs of the day in 60 seconds or less coming up next.

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3: Raymundo has been trying to get in the Papa Shot Championship on ESPN, which, by the way, airs this weekend on ESPN. So I bought them both flights, and they went out to Vegas because this was the last chance for them to qualify. And really, I just sent Scuba Steve to record Raymundo. And so Raymundo went to Vegas, and we made a deal that if Raymundo ended up going to play in the championship and winning the money, I got how? What's the percentage I get?
4: 10%.
3: Only 10?
5: That's a terrible
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5: That's
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3: 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He won.
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Beat Up, weeknights on 95.1 WRNS. Almost a third of people think they could do something against a World Cup goalie that they absolutely could not. More on that in just a minute.

Beast in the East, 95.1 WRNS. You ever watch soccer and think, kick the ball already? It's B-Dub. Apparently, a lot of us have gone one step further. A new survey says almost 30% of people think they could score on a professional World Cup goalkeeper from the penalty spot. That's almost one out of every three people walking around with the confidence of Cristiano Ronaldo and the athletic ability of someone who pulled a hamstring getting out of the recliner. My favorite part, 6% of women over 65 said, yeah, put me in, coach. Honestly, I kind of love that energy. Grandma's out here ready to send one top shelf while the rest of us are winded walking up stadium stairs.

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Mom, dad, are you ready for back to school? Yeah, I'm seeing it all over the stores now, but we are what? 6 weeks away from back to school for the entire country. I know some schools start mid-August and some are year-round with, you know, month breaks in between like they do in Arizona. But yeah, it's coming. Mom and dad, you've made it. Just a few more weeks.

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We'll give you another one coming up.

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0: for a girl. 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
1: Yeah, I've been sitting around playing them haggard sounds, running them memories up. 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All my buddies all circled around in an old city parking lot. Remember, thought we had it all.

0: 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Tomorrow morning at 7:20, we'll play a round of the Bobby Feud. 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
1: Hey everyone, this is Keith Urban. 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It's like rinse and repeat, rinse and repeat. 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It used to be really fun. What the hell happened? And I wanted a song that was like an alarm clock going off to kind of wake up all of us and reclaim our life. I wanna go there with you. 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

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That's the 95-minute music marathon on 95.1 WRNS. Justin Moore disappeared for a month, and when it came back, he told fans exactly why. We'll talk about it next to the breakdown, brought to you by T-Mobile.

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1: Justin Moore was back on stage last week after taking a month off from touring, and he didn't dance around the reason. He told the crowd, "My drinking got out of control." He said he let down his band, his crew, God, and most importantly, his family. Then he shared that he just completed 30 days in rehab and was celebrating his 31st day sober. He also talked about his faith, saying, "I'm a Christian. I'm not as good as the one that I want to be. And with a wife, four kids, and a career he's grateful for, he says he wants to use his platform to help other people moving forward." You got to give him credit, though. In a business where it's easy to hide behind a vague health issue statement, Justin stood in front of thousands of people and owned it. Recovery isn't easy, but admitting you need help might be the hardest part. Wishing him nothing but success going forward. That's your breakdown.

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We've got the biggest song in country music coming up next. We call it the most wanted song of the day. It's brought to you by T-Mobile. That's minutes away.

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0: 95.1 WRNS and Visit ENC Greenville are giving you the chance to win an incredible Eastern North Carolina getaway and some goodies. One lucky winner will score a one-night stay at the Hilton Greenville, a range pass for two at Coastal Plains Shooting Academy, Pepsi swag including two t-shirts and product, a $50 gift card to Bojangles and Larry Steakhouse, a pair of tickets to the game of your choice with the Wilson Warbirds, and a $40 gift certificate to Davenport Harvest Market. 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
1: I'm Becca, and here's what's happening this week in Nashville. Cody Johnson's new album, Banks of the Trinity, is a very diverse project when you listen to the sounds and the style of music on there. He's got everything from a blues-sounding song to yodeling, straight down the middle country, and even some total bangers that people are going to want to crank up and rock out to. And when I talked to Cody about the diversity of the sound of his album, he explained why he wanted to do that.
2: For me, my goal is for you to not get bored listening to this album. I'm not going to name the artists, I'm not going to name the albums, but there's about two or three albums that I've listened to in the last year or two that, although I love that artist, I love their voice, I love their writing, I just got bored. And it was kind of an eye-opening thing of, you know, you don't want to look at a menu and every section of the menu be some form of a cheeseburger. It needs to have some variety to it, a little spice to it.
1: Jason Aldean has been a professional country music singer for almost three decades. He started in 1998, and Jason said he's now finally learning to take the time and reflect on everything that has happened in his career and to acknowledge how all of his hard work has paid off, because that wasn't always something he took the time to do early on in his career.
3: It's wild. I mean, I think as I've gotten older, I've tried to take a minute and reflect on it a little bit and realize that it's been pretty amazing, because I feel like when you're in the heat of it early on in your career, you're just kind of running and gunning the whole time. And I don't think you really stop a lot of times and realize the things you've accomplished. And then one day you turn around and you've been around for a while and you've started stacking all these hit songs, hit albums and all these things. And it's really cool sometimes to go back and take a minute and look and really kind of appreciate what's happened.
1: And that's what's happening this week in Nashville. And here's Jason Aldean with Don't Tell On Me, brought to you by Broken Bow Records.

0: Jason Aldean, Don't Tell on Me, brought to you by Broken Bow Records, this week in Nashville.
1: During the break, we weren't napping. We were just thinking really hard of what great songs to play next.
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1: 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Or barely awake. Paddle to the metal. Oh, man. I should do this for a living.
0: It feels good to be Boatu. 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

0: 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One lucky winner will score a one-night stay at the Hilton Greenville, a range pass for two at Coastal Plains Shooting Academy, Pepsi swag including two t-shirts and product, a $50 gift card to Bojangles and Larry Steakhouse, a pair of tickets to the game of your choice with the Wilson Warbirds, and a $40 gift certificate to Davenport Harvest Market. 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
1: And Becca, and here's what's happening this week in Nashville. Cody Johnson's new album, Banks of the Trinity, is a very diverse project when you listen to the sounds and the style of music on there. He's got everything from a blues-sounding song to yodeling, straight down the middle country, and even some total bangers that people are going to want to crank up and rock out to. And when I talked to Cody about the diversity of the sound of his album, he explained why he wanted to do that.
2: For me, my goal is for you to not get bored listening to this album. I'm not going to name the artists. I'm not going to name the albums, but there's about two or three albums that I've listened to in the last year or two that, although I love that artist, I love their voice, I love their writing, I just got bored. And it was kind of an eye-opening thing of, you know, you don't want to look at a menu and every section of the menu be some form of a cheeseburger. It needs to have some variety to it, a little spice to it.
1: Jason Aldean has been a professional country music singer for almost three decades. He started in 1998, and Jason said he's now finally learning to take the time and reflect on everything that has happened in his career and to acknowledge how all of his hard work has paid off, because that wasn't always something he took the time to do early on in his career.
3: It's wild. I mean, I think as I've gotten older, I've tried to take a minute and reflect on it a little bit and realize that it's been pretty amazing, because I feel like when you're in the heat of it early on in your career, you're just kind of running and gunning the whole time, and I don't think you really stop a lot of times and realize the things you've accomplished. And then one day you turn around and you've been around for a while and you've started stacking all these hit songs, hit albums, and all these things, and it's really cool sometimes to go back and take a minute and look and really kind of appreciate what's happened.
1: And that's what's happening this week in Nashville. And here's Jason Aldean with Don't Tell on Me, brought to you by Broken Bow Records.

0: Jason Aldean, Don't Tell on Me, brought to you by Broken Bow Records, this week in Nashville.
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8: Hey, everybody. Welcome to the show. It's Thursday. Morning, studio.
9: Morning.
8: They auctioned off a dinosaur, which is crazy. And so I'll tell you how much it went for. That's not even the story, but that's the biggest flex. So I have a list of rich guy flexes. So we'll talk about that in just a second. Also, the rules on keeping a secret. Also, we'll play the Bobby feud coming up in a little bit. So we got a big Thursday show. Glad everybody's here. Let's get started now.
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1: Hey, Bobby.
2: This Tyrannosaurus Rex, all fossils, sold for $50 million. So some rich person bought a full dinosaur skeleton, $50 million. It is called Gus. It is exactly what you think it is, a full dinosaur. This is the ultimate rich guy flex.
3: Yeah.
2: If you were to go in someone's house and they had a dinosaur skeleton that's unneeded and awesome.
3: Yeah. I'd be like, you must have a lot of money or we care about different things.
2: I have made a list of ultimate rich guy flexes.
3: Okay.
2: Okay. At number six, I'm putting the dinosaur just because that's new. And as soon as I saw it, I thought, this is not a scientist. This is somebody. It's not a paleontologist.
4: Awesome.
2: This is somebody who wants to show off they have a full dinosaur. At number five, I have a large diamond chain that you wear outside of your shirt. If you see anyone with a large diamond chain, ball players, singers, rappers, that is only a flex. Number four, a bowling alley in the house.
5: Oh,
3: oh yeah, that's cool. Legit.
2: Okay, so we hit cool with these guys.
5: Yeah, I mean, yeah.
2: If you have a bowling alley in your house, that is the rich guy flex. Anybody that I've ever known that has a bowling alley in their house, and I think it's only been two people. I know Jason Aldean has one in his house.
4: Yep. Yes.
2: They don't really use it. It's fun for a second, and then it's either always broken or they don't use it that much.
3: Yeah.
2: It's like a pool table. You get it. It's exciting, but you don't really use the pool table after like three times. So I have bowling alley. I have a yacht.
4: Oh,
5: yeah, that's for sure. Best. 100%.
2: I've never been on a yacht.
5: Oh.
2: Amy was on a yacht once.
3: Yeah.
5: What?
3: I didn't.
2: She told us in New York.
3: Yeah, and I didn't even know I was getting on a yacht. My friend said, hey, we'll take you around the harbor. We're going to pick you up in our boat. And I'm thinking, okay, normal boat, like speed boat around the Statue of Liberty. There was a captain. We had to take our shoes off, snacks.
4: That's amazing.
3: Drinks, whatever we wanted. It was so beautiful. And they rode it over from, I guess, I don't know, Long Island, or even better, her captain was from Australia. He had an accent.
2: Foreign.
3: The whole thing was like
2: so
3: amazing.
2: It feels like you had to pay to bring him in.
4: Yeah.
3: Yeah.
2: So a yacht is a rich person flex.
3: Mm-hmm.
2: A private jet is a rich person flex. If you own a jet. I saw the WWE plane was for sale for $10 million.
4: I've seen it.
5: Yeah, it looks awesome.
4: It flew over my house one time.
2: It did?
4: Yeah, it was black and it had WWE on it.
2: Was Hulk Hogan on there?
4: I don't know. I just saw the plane.
2: That's a cool one, especially if you have your name on it, because I've seen never that one. I've seen Rick Ross's plane before, the rapper. I've seen the Trump plane before.
4: Mm.
2: Have
4: you seen Kid Rock's?
2: No.
4: I've seen that one. That one flew over my house too.
2: Do you just live on the airport?
4: I think the flight path is right over my house. And Kid Rock's has the middle finger on the back.
2: No way.
4: Yeah, that's how I knew it was him.
3: Oh, it must be flying low enough to where you can really.
4: Uh-huh.
3: Yeah.
2: Number one is a big wine closet full of wine.
3: Wait, that's number one?
2: Yeah, because I don't know. That's like the old. If you show off, because I don't even understand what that is. Like, I understand why a rich person would want a plane. That'd be awesome. I understand why you want a yacht or a bowling alley or a chain, but I don't know why you would want to spend hundreds of thousands of dollars on wine.
3: Mm.
2: Like, I don't even understand why that's awesome to have, yet you're showing it off. So that's the ultimate rich person flex, because I don't get it.
4: And would you be talking about a cellar?
2: Full, like underground.
4: Yeah. Cellar.
2: Not just, is that what it is? Okay.
4: I think that's what it's called, a cellar.
2: So maybe not a closet.
3: And you're talking about rare
2: just
3: bottles.
2: If you have to walk into it and shut the door behind you and it's full of bottles and you walk in, you can take like 10 steps. That's pretty significant.
4: That's cool. What if, like, my friend, he's not rich, but he turned his garage into a cellar? Does that count?
2: Nah, DIY.
4: Okay.
2: Gotta respect DIY.
4: Okay.
2: I feel like DIY is like somebody who's ingenuitive.
3: And they're passionate about wine.
4: Yeah, because it's still a garage. The door opens and closes.
2: And not even if you have a wine cellar with like four bottles of wine. It's when you see someone's and it is packed full because they love wine and really expensive wine. And they have so many bottles of it. You're not going to drink all that. What are you doing? So that's my list. Did I miss anything that you think of? Like super rich guy, not just things that cost a lot, but like flexes
3: those are,
2: that people like to show off.
3: Is it
2: money clips though? Sometimes
3: what? Money clips.
2: just a money clip.
5: Yeah.
2: Anytime I see anybody with a money clip, I'm like, dang.
4: With cash?
2: Yeah, because why would you have the clip out if it ain't full of money?
4: What about like a basketball gym?
2: In the house?
4: In the house.
2: That's a dream.
5: Oh, that's pretty cool.
2: That's a good one. That is a dream.
4: I think movie theaters too. Like,
5: oh,
4: people
5: that's
4: have
5: another
4: movie
5: one.
4: Theaters with like multiple rows of seats. That's pretty cool.
2: Meh.
4: You don't like that?
2: I had one. Never used it.
4: See, like,
2: wasn't that cool?
4: At our house, it's like if somebody's watching a movie, like, you keep it down. Like, I'm trying to sleep. Like, it's, but a movie theater is like, you, I feel like you can blare it and nobody can hear.
3: Oh, I know one. You have a hyperbaric chamber.
4: Okay.
5: A what?
3: Like what Michael Jackson had. Like, to me, that would be the ultimate flex.
4: Uh-huh.
2: That would just be expensive.
5: Yeah.
2: But people don't really show those off.
3: No, but I met somebody the other day that has one in their bathroom. And I was like, what? You have, wait, she gets in it every morning.
2: Hmm.
3: And I was like, that's a flex. Like, that's, and it's a legit one too. It's not, I was asking my sister, I was like, is it one of those like ones you slide in and zip up? And like, it's just sort of, she's like, no, it's like full blown. You get in, like you're sitting in a chair. Like,
2: ain't no money clip though.
4: Nah.
2: Yeah. Money clips are cool, right?
5: They
2: As
5: are
2: a kid,
5: so cool.
2: Didn't you see a money clip?
5: Oh,
2: and go,
5: my goodness.
2: That person's legit because they have a, they're not even carrying around a wallet. They got four credit cards and a bunch of cash.
3: Mm-hmm.
2: Yeah, that was so legit.
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0: Hello, Bobby Bones. I recently met my boyfriend's parents for the first time. It went well. They were nice, but there was something that caught me off guard. My boyfriend is 30 years old, and throughout the entire visit, he referred to his mom as mommy. Not once or twice, or even to be funny, it was constant. Mommy, did you make this? Thanks, mommy. I thought I misheard him. Is this a red flag? Is it something I should bring up to him? Or should I just accept that's what he calls his mother and move on with my life? Dating a mommy's boy. So, if you're looking to find something wrong with him, you have found it. If every other thing is awesome, you don't kill it because of this. Is it a little weird? Yeah. But if you go into somebody's life hard enough, you're going to find something weird. Is it weird? Yes.
1: I'll say it again, it's weird. Real bad.
0: But if this is the only thing, if he doesn't have like an odd relationship with his mommy.
2: Like what? Kiss her on the mouth?
0: That'd be weird. That'd be weird.
2: Kind of weird.
0: Yeah.
1: Don't you think if there's this, there's other things?
0: I think if there is other things, then possibly it could be a reason to pause.
1: Tell me any person you know that says mommy.
0: None, but Eddie's kids call him daddy, and some of them are too old to do
2: that. My little one still calls me daddy.
0: Your other kids were calling you that too.
2: They were until they were about 10.
1: Yeah. Okay, so you're good. The little one is fine. We'll accept that. But there is an age where it gets really weird to see. He says mommy.
0: What if you were dating Lunchbox and Lunchbox kisses dad on the mouth?
1: Almost would rather a mouth kiss than mommy and daddy.
0: I think if this is the only thing that was weird, you can proceed with light caution because it is weird. But you don't want to ruin a possibly great relationship because of something as trivial, if isolated, as him calling his mom mommy. It's weird.
2: It is.
0: But it's not illegal, and it's not worth breaking. You can also say something, not in a bad way. Like, do you call your mom mommy? If you don't make a big deal about it, it ain't a big deal. Yeah. That's weird. You can just, I would address it.
1: Yeah. Be like,
2: I call my mother-in-law mama.
0: Different.
2: Okay.
1: That's different. You're also kind of being a little playful.
2: Yeah, but I mean, I started that 15 years ago. Now it's just, hey, mama, where's the pepper?
0: That's weird.
3: Yeah, it sounds like you're flirting with her.
0: That does sound like you're being Elvis or flirting. Mama. Yeah. Hey, mama.
1: Hey, mama.
0: That's a different kind of weird.
2: Yep. And like my brother, like both of my brother-in-laws or whatever, they're always just like, oh my gosh, like why is he calling?
0: Yeah,
2: that?
0: Why do you do that?
2: Because I've been doing it since day one. Why change now?
3: Because it's creepy.
2: No, it's just.
1: I think change is good.
0: Yeah, I can agree with you on this.
1: And maybe he could. If he's not would he be willing to call her mom? Could we give that a go? Because I feel like you're one day away from walking in and he's breastfeeding.
2: Amy.
0: I don't think he needs to change his communication with his mom. If there's more to it, okay. If there's not, that's just weird. But I definitely would say something about it. Especially if you're an adult. But that's weird. I'm agreeing. It's weird.
1: Mm-hmm. Maybe I just don't know people that still do this. Maybe
0: I don't
1: it's
0: know
1: a thing,
0: anyone,
1: and I don't want to be offensive.
0: You are. You're offending the mommy community. There's a whole.
1: But he's 30 something years old.
0: Mm. No, yeah, I agree with everything. It's all weird.
2: Does anyone call their mom mommy?
0: Mm-mm.
2: Like, no one?
3: Nope.
2: Okay.
0: Nope. But if that's the only thing wrong with him, that ain't much.
1: You just haven't found the other stuff yet, is what I'm telling
0: okay.
1: you.
0: Okay. There you have it. Close it up.

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1: Coming up,
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3: 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We have a story coming up in a second we're going to share with you. So we'll do that in just a second.
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11: Yeah. Hey, Ray, play me that voicemail, please.
12: If I take private information that a friend gave me and I talk to somebody that's completely unrelated or connected to that person just to kind of process that information and quite honestly share that information, is that compromising the trust between you and that friend? Just because I got to get it out of my system, is that ethical? Love to hear everyone's perspective. I just love how you guys all go at things from a different angle. Thanks. Bye.
11: You're told a secret. Hey, please don't tell my secret. But you tell the secret to someone who wouldn't know the people in the secret.
13: Right. They don't know them at all. So they wouldn't be impacted or...
11: What is your answer?
13: Is it ethical? I guess if that person has asked you to keep a secret, then the best thing to do would be to keep the secret. However, I understand I've done that where it's like, yeah, you've got to process something and you know this person, the world's apart. They'll never...
11: You think you really don't know people.
13: What if you
11: worlds?
13: Don't say someone's name?
14: Yeah, anonymous.
13: You're like, hey, here's the situation.
11: If someone says to me, please keep this a secret, I'm just going to keep it a secret. Gosh. I don't think in my head, parentheses, keep it a secret only to people that we both know.
13: Right. I wouldn't make it a regular practice, but I do understand that. I know there's been a time in my life where I have... I had to like...
11: You tell my secret?
13: Fix something. No, it had nothing to do with you.
11: Oh, of course it's not me. Yeah,
13: I had to get something figured out. And I'm like...
11: I would understand going to for advice if it's something that's affecting you in your life. This feels like she was just told a secret though and she wants to tell somebody.
14: She needs to process it.
15: She needs to get it off her chest.
13: Oh, I thought she said processing like maybe she could go back and help this person.
14: No,
13: I don't know how wild is it. Is there a dead body somewhere?
11: I'm thinking she just is a blabbermouth.
14: Yeah, she needs to talk about it.
15: Yeah.
14: Because she can't just keep it in her head.
13: Oh, okay, well, whoopsies.
11: No, you can't pre a whoopsies.
13: No, I wouldn't say. I said don't make a habit of it. But if there's something you absolutely must tell someone or you're going to explode, then you might as well tell someone that's never going to cross paths with another person. Like, or like my sister who doesn't care about anything. I don't know.
11: If you promise someone you're going to keep a secret, keep the secret.
13: Okay.
11: Keep the secret.
13: Wow, I love that y'all are so ethical.
14: You don't keep secrets?
11: It's not about ethics. I would want someone to keep my secret, though.
13: I'm saying in a rare...
11: I don't like secrets.
13: ...case.
11: I don't want to know people's secrets. I'm in this season of my life, last 10 years. I don't want to know anybody's secrets. Less drama for me to deal with. Do not tell me a secret. I'll hold it. I'll never tell if I do get it, mostly because I just lose interest. And sometimes forget. But I don't want to know anybody's secrets. I don't need to be in the drama. So no, please don't. Unless you need help, tell me your secrets then. But otherwise, I'm good on secrets. Yeah. Do you like to know secrets?
13: I don't mind knowing secrets.
14: Because you like to tell them.
13: No, I was saying, you know, don't make a habit of it, but yeah. I also can't be a hypocrite and say that I've never told my sister something.
11: Well, now you're just going to your sister. Earlier it was...
13: I didn't say specifically who, and now I'm getting your
11: sister,
13: specific.
11: But your sister knows me, so don't be telling your sister my secrets.
13: About you. It wasn't a secret about you. Yeah. I'm just saying there might be a scenario in which someone in your life would never cross paths with that other person, and you're like, I need to process this information I was just told.
11: That just means she wants to tell somebody because she wants to celebrate that she knows something.
13: Mm.
11: Don't tell people something. If you've told people, you're not going to tell something.
13: There's been something I've been dying to tell you, but I'm not going to tell you.
11: I'm good.
13: I know you're good. B, it's in the same orbit, so I wouldn't do that. And C, I want you to trust me with your secrets.
11: Yeah.
14: But after this, right now, I don't know if we can, Amy.
11: But no one's going to get hurt.
13: Right.
11: And I can't help them.
13: Right.
11: So I'm good.
13: I know you're good.
11: Don't want to know.
13: I know. And I'm proud of myself.
11: Amy's like itching right now.
14: See, I don't care about secrets, but when people talk in front of you like you guys are, like, now I kind of want to know.
11: Yeah, what I don't know what it is.
13: He doesn't know, so it doesn't matter. But it's like, this is how it should be. You don't say it, even if you want to.
14: You're talking to yourself?
13: No. I'm obviously just being a little playful right now.
11: She wants me to come afterward and be like, hey, what was that secret
13: you're
11: talking about?
13: You're not going to, though.
11: I'm not going to.
13: I know you're not going to because you don't want the drama.
11: If I asked seriously, if I said, hey, just let me know. Would you let me know?
13: No, because then I'll tell you and be like, well, that's stupid. Why do you want to tell me that?
11: Yeah. Also, if people come to you and tell you other people's secrets, they will tell your secrets to other people.
13: Right.
14: I'll remember that.
11: Yep.
13: But
11: Socrates
13: just
11: says,
13: know that 1 in 50, I might tell someone that doesn't know you at all, and you're not going to be impacted.
11: To the caller, do not tell people secrets. If you told that person, you're not going to tell them.
13: Yeah, but y'all are telling me y'all have never done that.
10: Oh, I've done it for
13: okay,
10: sure.
13: Thank you.
10: 100%.
11: Look at your teammate.
10: Awesome. Amy, I'm with you.
13: Anybody else?
14: Yeah, you want to be like Lunchbox?
10: If they're not in the same orbit, it's fine, Amy.
13: You know, that was something I admired a lot about my ex-husband, is there would be things he totally could tell me. I don't even know if the person would say, don't say anything. He was very loyal and very like, no, I'm not going to. I'm like, but they didn't even say not to say. Like, and I'm your wife and we can. There are some husbands and wives, they tell each other everything. And you need to know those couples.
14: Well, yeah.
11: Are they in the room? Like, point them.
14: Shouldn't you tell your spouse everything?
11: Oh, no.
10: My
11: wife won't tell me stuff.
14: No, what do you mean? About other people?
11: Yeah, if like Amy's told my wife something and it's secret.
13: She won't tell
11: me. She won't tell me.
14: Well, that's legit.
11: And nor should she.
13: Exactly.
11: Like, she doesn't contractually owe me every secret.
14: But she cares about you.
11: Yeah, but if Amy has said, hey, don't say anything to anybody, my wife will lock that stuff up.
13: Right. And I think that's how my marriage was. And I think that's how a lot of relationships should be. There are marriages, though, where it's like, hey, heads up, before you tell me anything, just so you know, my husband and or my wife and I tell each other everything.
11: Mm. So, and he doesn't owe you.
13: Exactly.
11: So you may tell.
15: Coming up. Tell me something good.
11: A summer camp evacuation so massive it required helicopters. How more than 200 campers made it home safely. This is a great story. It's coming up next. Lunchbox has it in our segment called Tell Me Something Good.
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0: We play the Bobby feud in just a little bit, so if you have to leave, come back, because the category today is things we secretly judge people for. 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On yesterday's show, we talked about Morgan leaving the show. This is her last week on the show. She's leaving. You can hear all that on yesterday's podcast. 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

0: And Missouri last week, there was a lot of flooding, a lot of rain. People are trapped, and there's a camp. 202 people stuck at this camp because of the rising waters. Like, what are we going to do? National Guard gets on there and says, we're sending in the copters. Send in the helicopters. And that's what they did. Sent the copters over and over and over and rescued 202 people.
1: Wow.
2: They do that ladder drop?
0: Yeah.
2: Because that'd be the cool way to get saved. That's pretty cool. Where they grab the ladder, then they lift you up.
0: Yeah, I'm not sure if the copter came down and landed on the ground. They climbed in the copter, but I imagine they did the. I'm just going to picture the ladder coming down and them climbing up 202 people.
2: I'm watching it. Nah, they landed on the ground.
1: They did?
2: Yeah. It's still cool to get in a helicopter.
1: Were those all kids?
2: A lot of them were.
0: Yeah, and some counselors.
2: And then it shows them all getting out. It'd be pretty cool, though, because those kids aren't scared. They're kids, and the adults probably kept them pretty calm. To be able to ride in a helicopter, that's pretty cool when you go back to school.
1: And you're like, that was part of camp.
2: Yeah. Mm-hmm. Like, what did you do this summer? I went to helicopter camp. All right, there you go. That's what it's all about.
3: That was Tell Me Something Good.

0: story comes to us from Indianapolis, Indiana. An 18-year-old man was on probation for a gun violation. Not allowed to have a gun. But he got a new little machine gun. And where did he have to post it? On Instagram. Said, check out my new piece. What do you think? And police were like, oh, I would think we're going to come and arrest you. And they showed up at his apartment and arrested him.
1: Wow.
2: Just got to show it off.
1: Like, what are you thinking?
2: You're not.
1: That's true.
2: But you being a dum-dum is what got you in trouble in the first place.
1: Mm-hmm.
2: So you just keep on being a dum-dum, I guess.
1: Double dum-dum.
2: All right.
0: I'm Lunchbox. That's your Bonehead Story of the Day.
3: Yeah. Get your Bobby Bones on.
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1: Okay, now we're going to play the Bobby Feud. You guys ready?
5: Ready.
1: Here we go. We have 10 answers on the board. We have 2,000 Bobby Bones Show listeners. What is something you secretly judge others for? Morgan is back in. This will be her last time ever playing the feud.
6: Oh, wow.
7: I better win.
1: If she wins, we'll retire the game. Because she leaves with the belt. So.
6: Oh, boy, then we got a lot of pressure.
1: 10 answers on the board. What is something you secretly judge others for? Did you roll the dice?
8: Yep. Morgan's going first.
1: All right.
7: Oh, wow. Boy. That's okay, cool. Okay.
1: Morgan, what is something you secretly judge others for?
7: Oh, gosh. Going first kind of sucks.
1: Mm-hmm.
7: It's like right off the bat. Okay. The car they drive.
1: Show me your car. Number one answer.
7: Their house.
6: Yep. Hmm.
1: Show me their house. So we have your house cleanliness. Like you're judging the inside of the house if you go there. So we'll give you that's the number two answer.
7: Yeah. Okay. Oh, I definitely feel like this is a thing, and we've done it on this show a lot. It's your hairstyle.
5: That's good.
1: Someone's hairstyle.
7: Okay.
1: All right, Amy, over to you.
9: I'm going to say your job.
6: Yep.
1: Someone's job. Number five answer. What is something you secretly judge others for?
9: Clothes.
6: Yeah.
1: Their clothes. Correct. Number six answer.
9: How much money they have?
6: Yep.
10: Hey, you're taking all mine.
1: How much money they have? Incorrect. Lunchbox, over to you.
6: That's tough, man. You guys took most of mine. I'm going to go with weight.
1: Their weight.
9: Oh, my.
1: Number four answer.
5: That's terrible.
9: Well, all of these are pretty terrible.
6: I mean, we all do it.
9: No.
1: Need an answer?
6: Yeah, but this goes under weight, man. That's
1: all weight.
6: Well,

0: I mean, my other one was saying looks, but you already did clothes. I did weight, so looks is not going to be a good one. So we'll say attitude.
1: Show me attitude. All right, round one. Points are:
2: Amy has 11, Lunchbox has 4, Morgan has 3.
1: All right, Morgan, we asked 2,000 Bobby Bone Show listeners, what is something you secretly judge others for?
3: I don't have any, but I know a lot of people love to judge us. The kids, your children.
1: Points are doubled. Show me kids. Good, your Morgan. Kids' behavior at number 7, so 14 points.
3: Okay, another thing that people won't tell you about, but they'll definitely judge, is your partner.
4: Gosh.
1: Show me your spouse.
4: She's on fire. She's going out on top.
1: That's number 8, worth 16 points.
0: Wow, Morgan.
3: Okay. I don't know if this would fall under their weight, but I feel like people judge what you eat. And I don't know if that falls under that category, though.
1: So your food, what you eat,
3: yeah.
1: Anything like that?
0: No.
1: Amy, there are only 3 answers left on the board.
5: I know.
1: Number 1 is your car. Number 2 was your house cleanliness. Number 4 is your weight. 5 is your job. 6 is your clothes or shoes. 7 is your kids' behavior. Number 8 is your spouse or partner. Something you
6: secretly
1: judge.
6: Well, I know there's spouse and partner on there, but I'm thinking like relationship status, like if you're single and you're not married, like, or if you're, like you're, or your faith, you know? Like if you're not a, your political party.
1: Your political party.
6: That's all we do.
1: All right, Lunchbox?
0: Yeah. How many points Morgan got?
2: 33.
0: What numbers are left on the board?
1: 3, 9, and 10.
0: 3, 9, 10. I'm still in this sucker. Give me your manners.
1: Show me your manners. All right. He yells. Every answer was his until he goes.
0: I mean, look. I got them all right here.
1: Morgan, you're in the lead. You have 3 left.
3: Okay.
1: Points are tripled.
3: We're definitely silently judging everybody on social media. So your social media.
1: People's social media.
6: Wow,
1: Morgan.
6: Okay.
1: Number 9 answer.
6: You're on fire.
1: Worth 27 points.
3: Oh, that was huge. I feel like Amy was onto something potentially with your religion, your faith. That's definitely a big conversation, but I don't know. But also people judge your phone, but that kind of goes with social media. If you have a cracked screen or whatnot. I'm going to go
1: 5 seconds.
3: Religion, faith.
1: Is that not what you said?
6: I said I teased it, but then I went politics.
1: Oh, got it. So you got it.
6: Mm-hmm.
1: Show me your faith.
0: Oh, okay, you got me. I was like, dang.
3: I thought I was
0: going
3: to go.
1: Amy.
6: Well, all I have left is the relationship status.
1: Did you say that one too?
6: But no, then get off of it? Him and hauled it.
1: Okay. Is that what you want?
6: Because the other one that just popped in my head seems really weird. But surely it's not on there. Is skin color on there?
1: Oh my God. Like racism?
7: Man, that's just racism.
0: Oh my God.
7: Straight up racism.
6: Well, that would be terrible. I know. I have to think about that.
1: Oh, Mike, are they playing for second place right now?
2: Yeah.
6: Okay, fine.
2: Amy has 11, Lunchbox has 4.
1: Yeah.
6: Relationship status.
1: All right, 2 answers left. If you finish in last place, you'll be out next time.
0: Man, and I am the most judgy person on this show, and I struggled really bad. But you know what we judge people on? We make fun of Amy for it all the time. They're driving. How they drive. Oh, my God. You drive like an idiot. You drive like a maniac on the highway. Oh. You don't know how to drive. Give me driving.
1: Show me driving?
0: What?
1: So before we show the last 2, look at her. She shows up and she wins in our last ever Bobby Feud.
3: Had to go out on a high.
1: We're not retiring the game. Don't worry. But more, how many points do you have?
2: She had 60 points.
1: Woo! 60 points.
0: Dang, all right. Good.
1: Morgan. Congratulations.
3: Thank you.
1: Okay, the 2 that we didn't do. Number 3, people's teeth. And number 10.
7: Come on.
1: What do you think it is?
7: Racism.
1: You're rooting for that one. That's not it. Any other guesses?
6: I mean,
1: you guys haven't touched this one.
6: We haven't even been close. Mm-hmm. Can you give us a hint?
1: Yeah, we talk about it a lot on the show.
0: Tipping.
1: Yeah, tipping.
5: Oh, lunchbox.
1: Number 10, your tipping habits. Congratulations to Morgan going out in style. 60 points is a lot of points.
0: That is a lot.
1: Just in general for the game.
7: Hey.
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14: Yes, Bobby Bones.
0: This girl, she was the young daughter on Growing Pains. She almost got abducted by a fan after a live taping of a show. So she played Chrissy Seaver, the young, young daughter, way back in the day on Growing Pains. And this show was shot in the 90s. She was talking about this. And she was nearly kidnapped while filming the show. They were doing a live taping. Obviously, security was much lighter. And she was walking with her mom near the studio audience. And a guy jumped out, grabbed her, and just tried to run away with her.
15: Whoa. My gosh.
0: Security jumped in, stopped the attacker, who was armed and had been sending threatening letters to the show. But she was a kid and she didn't know. That's wild, huh?
16: Scary.
0: Do you know who that is?
15: I was about to Google. What's her name?
0: Ashley Johnson's her real name. She played sassy Chrissy Seaver. I've seen every episode of Girl.
16: Her character was sassy?
0: No, Chrissy Seaver.
16: Oh, I said sassy.
0: No, she was sassy. She was like the young kid.
16: Got it.
15: Anything? Her personality was sassy. Yeah. Oh, wow. That must have been really scary. They have to up security or what?
0: Imagine all the predators. And 50s on with kid actors. But there's the whole Nickelodeon series too, the documentary about that.
16: Which one?
0: I don't even know what it's called.
15: Disturbing.
0: Like before the information was out, the way mm-hmm. to share, before other people would share their stories, like it was Predator Central. Mm. Like even to hear the stories about like Shirley Temple and when she was a kid actor. Crazy. Do you want your kid to be a kid actor? Like famous?
15: No.
0: I wouldn't.
15: I mean,
0: either.
15: I'm glad we missed that. I guess if I did it, I would have so many things, rules we and protocol for this, so that they're not alone. Because that would be really, really scary. Because that's what in that documentary they're talking about, I can't think of the name, but some of the parents that were interviewed, that's what they would say. They were like, we built trust with these people and we gave them our kids because we had relationships with them. We got to know them and we felt as though our kids were safe with them. And it turns out they weren't. And so that's really, it's a difficult place to be because they tricked them.
0: Would you want your kids to be famous?
16: No, not at all. I mean, I think the version today is kind of like social media, like to go viral. I would never want them to go viral.
0: I wouldn't mind that. Viral.
16: For your kids to go viral?
0: I mean, I wouldn't care.
16: Oh, I would.
0: I wouldn't be anti it.
16: Because they don't really understand.
0: But fame would be different, though. Because they're getting paid and they're around sure. producers that are making decisions for them.
16: And that's another thing, too. Them working when they're kids, like, it just feels weird.
0: Would you want your kids to be famous, Lunchbox?
17: No, just because I don't want them to be more famous than I am. That would really hurt my ego. And
15: but if, like, you created the...
17: Yeah,
15: it's
17: but
15: your
17: still,
15: offspring.
17: They would get all the love and attention, and that would really drive me up a wall, so... For that reason, they can't be famous as kids.
16: Okay.
15: It's weird. I would think the opposite. I think he'd want it.
0: You could Billy Ray Cyrus that stuff.
17: What does that mean?
15: Miley Cyrus?
0: Kind of relaunched on Hannah Montana because Miley got so famous.
16: And he was on there too.
0: Yeah, he was her dad.
15: So, you can springboard off of that.
0: Use that as a platform
17: Didn't think about
0: to
17: that
0: achieve
17: angle.
0: A different kind of fame.
17: Oh, maybe I need to rethink my stance and start putting my kids out there for auditions.
0: Are any of them wildly talented in that department?
17: My middle child is very good at storytelling and comedy and just being funny. Like, he knows what funny is. And I think my youngest one, for sure, he could be like a picture on a baby box, like a baby product. Like, got blue eyes and just like, yeah.
15: He's knows so how to beautiful. Look.
0: Does everybody think that about their kid?
16: Probably.
15: What he said about his youngest. He didn't say the other ones.
17: Yeah, well, I don't think the
0: one of them's got to be the winner, though, of the three.
17: Yeah, the oldest one wouldn't be comfortable. He's too shy. So the middle, I don't know if he's like baby product, whatever, but the blue eyes, he knows how to look at the camera like, it's like, so he knows what he's doing.
16: The little one could be like a model.
17: Yeah.
0: Oh. I think everybody thinks their kids could be a model.
15: Your kid could be a model.
0: No, people say that crap, and I don't believe anybody who says anything about our baby at all.
15: Why?
0: I think you just say it about everybody's kids.
15: You just wouldn't say it.
16: Yeah. You don't volunteer
15: why would
16: that.
15: I would just be like, okay, move on, next story. What?
0: Nah, I don't believe anybody.
16: I think yours could be a model.
0: Nah, I don't believe anybody.
17: Mine really could be. You believe me, right?
16: We're like,
0: I don't, you know. I don't know. But you wouldn't want them to be.
17: Man, now that you guys put it that way, I may have to change. I may have to say yes. Go for it.
0: Say yes to what?
17: Being famous, because if that's going to boost my...
0: I don't think it's a say yes. You have to go and pursue it. I don't think it's like at your door trying to get in.
17: Right.
0: Yeah.
17: That's true.
16: And then if they made it, Lunchbox, would you keep the money or would they keep the money?
17: Probably 50-50.
0: There are laws against that.
18: Bones.
0: Now let's play Kane Brown and Caitlin Brown. Here is Thank God.

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1: We'll talk about group chat etiquette, and also there's something called campfire theory about how friends stay in your life for different reasons. So we'll get to both of those things coming up next.
0: Bailey Zimmerman talked about his stage toss entrance on his tour.
2: I have like this thing, this ongoing show thing, where I see if I can get higher than I did the night before. Because you can kind of control it. Like, when it goes up, if you kept braced and didn't jump up with it, it wouldn't throw you very high. I've like found where it stops, so I spring off that. So like, kind of like my goal is
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1: awesome.
2: 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Awesome. One night I touched like the rope I swing off of. I touched with my head. Pretty solid.
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10: You ever heard of the campfire theory?
11: I've not.
10: So it's basically talking about friendships and how all friendships are okay at different levels, and how friendships are like being at a campfire, where if people are gathered around a campfire, some people stay only a few minutes, some people stick around for hours, some people stay, if you stay the whole time till the fire burns out, and all that's okay because everybody leaves the campfire at different times.
11: Okay.
10: And so instead of seeing a friend drift away as a personal failure, the campfire theory says that people often leave because they're just in different stages of their life as well, not to look at growing apart as friends as anyone's fault.
12: That's good.
10: It's just being at the campfire. Have you heard that? Pretty good.
11: I haven't heard the campfire. I've heard, like, you know, people are in your life for a reason, a season, or a lifetime. And you're looking at it that way of like, oh, they were here for this reason, or they were here for this season. And then this is the lifetime people. So it's very similar.
10: Well, I need something childlike.
11: Campfire.
10: Yeah. I need that to make it happen. How many group chats are you in?
11: Right now?
10: Just in general. How many do you, can you guess?
11: 2.
10: Overall?
11: Oh gosh, I just looked at my computer. 3. Yeah, overall.
10: How many are you in?
12: 2. You guys, our Cowboys Mexican group, and my parents. My mom and my sister.
11: Oh wait, does our BBS chat that doesn't include you in it count?
12: You're right, that's 3.
11: Because that gives me 4.
10: You got to kick Morgan out of that on Friday.
12: Oh, right.
10: You got to kick her out of the chat. Yeah, that counts.
11: Okay, so I have 4.
10: I'm in 1. It's Latinos, Dallas Cowboy lovers. And I'm not Latino or a Dallas Cowboy lover, which is all my friends are Latino and Dallas Cowboy lovers. So I'm only in 1.
12: That's your only one?
10: Yeah.
12: That's cool.
10: I'm not a big group chatter. I don't like all the red dots. Like, I get out of those things as soon as I can. If I'm in a group chat and it starts to pop off, I'm out. You'll say, Bobby has left the chat. Just because I don't want all those alerts on my phone all the time. So they asked people, how many group chats are you in? So some people are in 20. Like, it's how they communicate.
12: That's way too much.
10: You can't be afraid of red dots if you're in 20 group chats.
11: I am not.
10: Because you can't control that.
11: And I'm sure, honestly, when I think about it, I have more than four.
12: Just being honest.
11: It's just that they're not all the time. But it's like, if I text, like, there's my high school friends. If I want to text one of them, I just text the group. Because we're all included in on it. And it's like, or if... You know?
10: I'd be afraid I would text the group trying to text that friend secretly and say something about somebody else in the group.
11: Yeah.
10: And then it not meant to be told.
11: Well, we've got one that's just quit responding. He hasn't left the chat. Our friend Django, he's just quit responding. Like, I'm like, do we need to do a wellness
10: check?
11: And
10: he doesn't respond to group
12: chat. I never respond.
10: Well, do you read every chat in a group chat?
11: Yeah, and I'm like, and we even say it to him, like, hey, dude, you haven't commented on this. Like, what's going on? And then, like, nothing.
10: A lot of people read every single one. Some skim. If I'm back like 11, I just skim real quick, especially if it's long. But I'm only in one, so it's not that hard to keep up. And 7% get in them and ignore the whole thing, which is very much what Eddie does in ours.
12: That's me. I don't even read them.
10: We'll have to be like, Eddie, are you there?
12: And then somebody will text me separately and be like, hey, they're talking about you in the chat.
10: Hey, man.
12: Then I'll go.
10: Look into the chat.
11: Yeah. Come on, man.

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1: What's the percentage of that was true? 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
20: 10. At the very most. I mean, I think that...
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1: I agree.
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0: Let's talk to Kaylee Joe in Tennessee, who has a Tell Me Something Good. Hey, Kaylee Joe.
3: Hey, Bobby, what's up?
0: How are you? Tell me your story.
3: Morning, studio.
4: Morning.
3: Okay, guys, so I've got a big one for you, and it's small town. We are from Adams, Tennessee. We're a little bigger than Mountain Pine. That's why I wanted to reach out to you. So my son's AU baseball team just went to the state for the third year in a row. They, this year, are undefeated district champs, now undefeated state champs, and they're moving on to the World Series next week in Laurel, Mississippi, to represent Team Tennessee. And I was calling to see if there's any chance that you would possibly send them a hype video, encouragement, congratulations, anything to just get the boys pumped and get them ready for this next leg of their journey.
0: Yeah, they're 8. What do 8-year-old like to hear? I don't even know, like, the words 8-year-olds like.
5: Yeah, you got to talk like them.
6: Yeah.
5: So, like,
0: Ray.
3: First off, I'm sure it includes 6, 7.
0: Okay.
3: And all
0: here, hold on. Let me take some notes here and I'll do this. What do 8-year-olds like to hear that makes me sound cool? Because I don't talk cool for an 8-year-old. Like, what phrases are they using?
3: They say bro all the time.
0: Bro, okay.
3: 6, 7. We're trying to get past that. So maybe I don't know about that. The parents will be traumatized.
0: Okay, what else? Give me 2 more things.
3: Oh, gosh. I don't even know. Let's go, boys. Get them. Anything. I mean, just, think about what you did when you played ball. What would you want to hear?
0: No, I know I don't want to hear, but I'm going to sound like grandpa talking to them. I just wanted to know, like, the terms.
3: No, you won't. Just tell them, hey, boys, we're so proud of you going to represent Tennessee. We'll be rooting for you. Okay. We also had the largest crowd down there that went to watch them in the state tournament. Not only are the 8U boys going, but we have 12U softball girls going as well. And we have 4 or 5 siblings on each of those teams.
0: Guys are breeding them, huh, to play ball.
3: I'm telling you, we've got a brood of athletes coming your way in about 10 years, Bobby.
0: Okay, let me do this video. Hold on, stay on the phone here. So it's eight and under, right? 8U?
3: Well, most of them are turning 9 now in this summer, but yes, it's 8U.
0: 8U to the World Series, Team Tennessee, and they're playing in where in Mississippi? Yeah.
3: Laurel, L-A-U-R-E-L.
0: Okay. When's the first game?
3: We play our first pool play on the 23rd.
0: Okay, so you got a few days. All right, let me see here. All right, here we go. Let me look at the camera. Camera on?
5: Camera's on right
0: okay.
5: there.
0: Bros, what up? It's Bobby Bones. Team Tennessee to the World Series. Let's go. Bros, let's go. Hey, we're really proud of you guys. Go and hit some home runs. Just have fun. Eat ice cream. No, you're not talking. Kaylee Joe, I'm doing the video. You can't talk while I'm doing it. Yeah.
3: I'm sorry.
0: We're rooting for you guys. Come back with the championship. And if you don't, we're still proud of you guys. And we'll talk to you on the other side. Go Team Tennessee. Bro. 6-7.
4: Low key.
0: Okay. If we send you that video, will you like that?
3: You don't even know. I have been reaching out to the entire University of Tennessee staff directory. My inbox, I've tried to DM tons of country music artists, MLB baseball players. I did get a video from Tony Kemp for the boys, which is a ex-pro MLB player, or he's retired. I think he's going more for announcing maybe or broadcasting. But I'm just trying to get anything for the boys to just let them realize this is a big deal.
0: Well, if anything, we're anything.
3: Uh-huh. Right. Exactly. Bobby Bones is the voice.
0: We're anything. Yes, yeah. We count as anything. Yeah. Boy, she really shot me down.
6: She really did.
4: I was really feeling good. I was trying to get
0: and
4: anything.
0: She asked for 100 other people.
3: For a reason.
0: Yeah. Okay.
3: Well, the reason I did is because you have the broadcasting. I knew that it being small town, it would touch your heart, and that you played baseball too. You would know what it feels like. Just for these future upcoming boys to realize they have a shot too.
0: Well, congratulations. And I'll send you this video, so don't hang up. We'll get your email address, okay?
3: Okay. I truly appreciate it, guys. If y'all say a prayer for them, I'd really appreciate it.
0: All right, Kaylee Joe, thank you.
3: Thank you, guys. Have a great day. Bye.
4: You too. Bye.
5: Bye.
0: I'm rooting for those kids. A little bit. Yeah, taking down a couple notches.
6: That was funny.
4: Lunchbox is biding his time.
0: I was the 200 people she had at first, and then she could have just been like, hey, thanks, it's awesome. But it's
4: I'm sure this is all today.
0: Yeah.
4: All this
0: morning. Yeah, all today. For sure. Anyway, that's what it's all about.
1: That was Tell Me Something Good.

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5: Yes, Bobby Bones.
2: It's Thursday, so let's do the investigative morning. Here we go.
6: The morning corny.
7: What does James Bond do before he goes to sleep?
8: 007.
2: We have 90 seconds to figure this out. Double O's.
6: Doze.
2: Double O. Double.
6: Doze is off.
2: MI6.
8: Mission Impossible, right? Is that him?
2: No. He's James Bond. Okay. Tom Cruise.
7: That's
2: James
7: Bond.
6: Yeah. I don't.
8: Say it again, Amy.
7: What does James Bond do before he goes to sleep?
2: Is James Bond a spy or is he just like a dude?
6: I don't know. I don't know much about James Bond.
8: And like, what are the movies?
6: GoldenEye.
7: What do you mean? Is he just a dude? Like a vigilante?
2: Cop. Is he like a cop or is he like someone that goes like undercover? Is it undercover? He goes undercover?
7: Yes, that's it.
8: Undercover?
7: Yeah.
8: Okay, go.
7: What do you get when you eat cookies in bed?
6: Crumbs.
8: Bed bugs.
6: Bed bugs.
8: Bed crumbs.
6: Bed crumbs.
2: Ants.
8: Bed chips.
6: Bugs.
2: Your wife yelling at you, why did you eat cookies in bed, idiot?
6: Bed bugs. No? Okay. Crumbles.
8: Oreos. What's crumbles?
2: Do it again.
6: Crumbles.
7: What do you get when you eat cookies in bed?
2: What are you guys saying?
6: Dry mouth.
8: What do you get? Crumbles?
2: Crumble keeps nodding her head. Crumble.
8: Crumbs.
2: Crummy sleep.
7: Yes!
2: Oh my gosh.
7: What do you call a tired striped horse?
2: A zebra.
7: Yes.
2: Yeah.
7: What do scuba divers wear to bed?
8: A snorkel.
2: Briefs.
7: Snorkel.
2: Why are you helping us?
7: That's it.
8: Snorkel.
7: He got it.
2: Snorkel. I don't get it.
6: Snorkel.
8: Oh.
2: I didn't get it either.
7: But he got
2: Amy
7: it.
2: Amy kept going, yeah. And I was like, no, don't give it to
8: I
2: us.
8: I literally just said snorkel. And I was like, okay.
7: Right, but it's like that was a little, wow. I threw you a bone. But
8: all right.
2: That one felt weird. That whole round felt weird.
7: Wait, but do you know the theme?
8: Sleeping.
2: Right?
7: Yeah. You got it.
8: Good job, Amy.
2: You got it. Okay.
7: Yeah.
2: There you go.
8: All right.
2: We got four, though. That's strong. Go ahead.
8: All right. Clear eyes. Full hearts.
5: Can't lose.
9: Bobby Bones.
4: Let's go.
2: And now let's play Darius Rucker. Here is All Right.

0: All right, let's put on Christine, who lives in Massachusetts. Hey, Christine, you're on the show. Good morning.
1: I'm calling because I need you to help me not be aggravated with Eddie.
0: Okay, tell me more.
1: I know. I don't want to not like you, Eddie. I used to enjoy the show and laugh. I don't miss an episode. In the past couple weeks, I'm like yelling at my radio, going, shut up, Eddie, shut. And I don't want to be that person. I feel like Eddie has a comment, or he inserts himself to every single time somebody else says something, he in under his breath goes, okay, lunchbox. Or he'll say, oh, Amy. Yeah, right, Amy. I just feel like he's involved in every, I don't even know if you know you're doing it.
0: Do you know you're doing it?
2: Because
0: you have been a little more like vocal without actually saying anything. Like sometimes you just talk to talk.
2: Really?
0: Yeah.
2: No, I don't know I'm doing that.
0: Yeah, yeah.
2: No, it's like you got to picture yourself like in a group of like friends. Like you're at a dinner table. Do you just sit there while your three friends are talking, or do you
0: good
2: go
0: point.
2: Like, that's funny, Amy.
0: That's a good point, too.
3: Like, you know, well, you're now you're acting like it's a positive. She's yeah. sounding like
2: okay,
3: you're like.
2: Shut up, Amy.
3: there you go.
4: It sounds like she's saying it's under your breath. Like you're not.
2: We all do that. Like I don't think anyone sits here and just kind of like watches everyone else talk.
0: Christine, his statement is that, would you like a rebuttal?
1: Well, the way I hear it is negative. I don't see him chiming in to say, oh, I totally agree, or, oh, that's great, lunchbox. It's always something negative or condescending, or that's what I'm hearing. And maybe, I don't know.
0: And you think you're talking about Eddie?
2: Oh, me.
1: Definitely. And it's gotten just the past month or so, I've noticed it, and it's kind of getting worse. And I'm like, oh my God, this guy has something to say about everybody.
0: Okay.
3: So how?
1: A little bit, entitlement. I guess that's how he's coming off.
0: Okay.
3: Interesting.
0: I love it. I love to hear from people that aren't in the room because
3: we miss things.
0: Yes, this is real life feedback.
3: And she wants help not being annoyed with him. So what do we do?
0: What can he do?
3: Is it just
0: shut up more?
2: Oh, just not talk.
1: No, I mean, I guess I just sometimes people don't realize like how they come off or what it sounds like to others. And I know you guys are all friends, so maybe that's how you talk to them, like off the air. I don't know. I just wanted to point it out.
0: Well, I appreciate it. And yeah, we do talk the same way off the air. Go ahead. I'm sorry, Christine.
1: That's okay. And then I was thinking maybe it's because you and Eddie do a lot of the podcasts together that aren't on the Lobby Phones show. So maybe the banter is just between the two of you. And maybe it's carrying over to the main show where he's not really giving anybody else a chance to talk.
0: I think that's also fair. I think that's very... And Eddie's going to take this. And what are you going to do with it?
2: I'm going to process it because, so let me take this last sentence she said. So I don't let anyone else talk?
0: Yeah, I don't know if you know they're in the room.
2: Who?
0: Amy.
3: Hi, I'm Amy.
4: Great point. I mean, she's very, makes valid points.
2: That's so interesting. I feel like I listen most more than I talk on this show. But all right, I will go back and, well, I'm not going to listen, but I will think about all this.
0: You'll grow from this in some way. Okay, Christine, your comments are very important to us, so we value them tremendously. Thank you for calling.
1: I wasn't trying to rip Eddie apart. I was just trying to bring it maybe to your attention if it was something that you weren't kind of noticing. And I don't want to yell at my radio, shut up, Eddie, anymore.
2: Wow, shut up, Eddie. That's crazy.
0: Well, consider him ripped. And also,
2: I'm definitely ripped.
0: All right. Hey, thank you for listening, Christine. You sound really nice.
1: Oh, well, thank you.
0: Now, she does sound nice. Why are you laughing like that? That's a perfect example. That's a perfect example of you being negative.
2: How does she sound nice? She yells at her radio, says, shut up, Eddie.
0: She's like kind in how she's addressing this.
3: She doesn't want to do that.
0: Yeah, she sounds like a really nice person.
2: You know what? I don't like any of you guys.
3: Okay, well, now you're acting.
2: I'm just joking, yeah.
0: Christine, thank you for calling. And We'll address this. We have a post-show meeting every day for an hour, and today we'll be sure to go over this.
1: Again, I'm sorry. I don't mean to be negative or be mean.
0: No, I'm kidding. We don't have a post-show meeting. I don't think we've ever had a post-show meeting for an hour in the history of our existence. Okay, Christine, thank you, and we love it that you called.
1: All right. Have a good day.
0: All right,
1: sorry.
0: Bye-bye.
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0: 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If you see somebody showing it off on social media, it's a straight rich guy flex. We'll go around the room and talk about that next.
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2: Hey, Bobby.
0: This Tyrannosaurus Rex, all fossils, sold for $50 million. So some rich person bought a full dinosaur skeleton, $50 million. It is called Gus. It is exactly what you think it is, a full dinosaur. This is the ultimate rich guy flex.
2: Yeah.
0: If you were to go in someone's house and they had a dinosaur skeleton that's unneeded and awesome.
2: Yeah. I'd be like, you must have a lot of money or we care about different things.
0: I have made a list of ultimate rich guy flexes.
2: Okay.
0: Okay. At number six, I'm putting the dinosaur. Just because that's new. And as soon as I saw it, I thought, this is not a scientist. This is somebody. It's not a paleontologist.
3: Awesome.
0: This is somebody who wants to show off they have a full dinosaur. At number five, I have a large diamond chain that you wear outside of your shirt. If you see anyone with a large diamond chain, ball players, singers, rappers, that is only a flex. Number four, a bowling alley in the house.
4: Oh, yeah, that's cool.
0: Okay, so we hit cool with these guys.
4: Yeah, I mean, yeah.
0: If you have a bowling alley in your house, that is the rich guy flex. Anybody that I've ever known that has a bowling alley in their house, and I think it's only been two people. I know Jason Aldean has one in his house.
4: Yep. Yes.
0: They don't really use it. It's fun for a second, and then it's either always broken or they don't use it that much.
2: Yeah.
0: It's like a pool table. You get it. It's exciting, but you don't really use the pool table after like three times. So I have a bowling alley. I have a yacht.
4: Oh, yeah, that's for sure. Best. 100%.
0: I've never been on a yacht.
4: Oh.
0: Amy was on a yacht once.
2: Yeah.
4: What?
2: I didn't.
0: She told us in New York.
2: And I didn't even know I was getting on a yacht. My friend said, hey, we'll take you around the harbor. We're going to pick you up in our boat. And I'm thinking, okay, normal boat, like speed boat around the Statue of Liberty. There was a captain. We had to take our shoes off, snacks.
3: That's amazing.
2: Drinks, whatever we wanted. It was so beautiful. And they rode it over from, I guess, I don't know, Long Island, or even better, her captain was from Australia. He had an accent.
0: Foreign.
2: The whole thing was like
0: so
2: amazing.
0: It feels like you had to pay to bring him in.
3: Yeah.
2: Yeah.
0: So a yacht is a rich person flex.
2: Mm-hmm.
0: A private jet is a rich person flex. If you own a jet. I saw the WWE plane was for sale for $10 million.
3: I've seen it.
4: Yeah, it looks awesome.
3: It flew over my house one time.
0: It did?
3: Yeah, it was black and it had WWE on it.
0: Was Hulk Hogan on there?
3: I don't know. I just saw the plane.
0: That's a cool one, especially if you have your name on it, because I've seen never that one. I've seen Rick Ross's plane before, the rapper. I've seen the Trump plane before.
3: Mm. Have you seen Kid Rock's?
0: No.
3: I've seen that one. That one flew over my house too.
0: Do you just live on the airport?
3: I think the flight path is right over my house. And Kid Rock's has the middle finger on the back.
0: No way.
3: Yeah, that's how I knew it was him.
2: It must be flying low enough to where you can really.
0: Number one is a big wine closet full of wine.
2: Wait, that's number one?
0: Yeah, because I don't know. Yeah, that's like the old. If you show off, because I don't even understand what that is. Like, I understand why a rich person would want a plane. That'd be awesome. I understand why you want a yacht or a bowling alley or a chain, but I don't know why you would want to spend hundreds of thousands of dollars on wine.
2: Mm.
0: Like, I don't even understand why that's awesome to have, yet you're showing it off. So that's the ultimate rich person flex, because I don't get it.
3: And would you be talking about a cellar?
0: Full, like underground.
3: Yeah. Cellar.
0: Not just, is that what it is? Okay.
3: I think that's what it's called, a cellar.
0: So maybe not a closet.
2: And you're talking about rare
0: just
2: bottles.
0: You have to, if you have to walk into it and shut the door behind you and it's full of bottles and you walk in, you can take like 10 steps. That's pretty significant.
3: That's cool. What if, like, my friend, he's not rich, but he turned his garage into a cellar? Does that count?
0: Nah, DIY. Okay. Gotta respect DIY.
3: Okay.
0: I feel like DIY is like somebody who's ingenuitive.
2: And they're passionate about wine.
3: Yeah, because it's still a garage. The door opens and closes.
0: And not even if you have a wine cellar with like four bottles of wine. It's when you see someone's and it is packed full because they love wine and really expensive wine. And they have so many bottles of it. You're not going to drink all that. What are you doing? So that's my list. Did I miss anything that you think of? Like super rich guy, not just things that cost a lot, but like flexes
2: those are,
0: that people like to show off.
2: Is it
0: money clips though? Sometimes
2: what? Money clips.
0: just a money clip.
4: Yeah.
0: Anytime I see anybody with a money clip, I'm like, dang.
3: With cash?
0: Yeah, because why would you have the clip out if it ain't full of money?
3: What about like a basketball gym?
0: In the house?
3: In the house.
0: That's a dream.
4: Oh, that's pretty cool.
0: That's a good one. That is a dream.
3: I think movie theaters too. Like, oh, that's have another movie one. Theaters with like multiple rows of seats. That's pretty cool.
0: Meh.
3: You don't like that?
0: I had one. Never used it.
3: See, like,
0: wasn't that cool?
3: At our house, it's like if somebody's watching a movie, like, you keep it down. Like, I'm trying to sleep. Like, it's, but a movie theater is like, you, I feel like you can blare it and nobody can hear it.
2: Oh, I know one. You have a hyperbaric chamber.
3: Okay.
4: A what?
2: Like what Michael Jackson had. Like, to me, that would be the ultimate flex.
3: Uh-huh.
0: Yeah, that would just be expensive.
4: Yeah.
0: But people don't really show those off.
2: No, but I met somebody the other day that has one in their bathroom. And I was like, what? You have, wait, she gets in it every morning.
0: Hmm.
2: And I was like, that's a flex. Like, that's, and it's a legit one too. It's not, I was asking my sister, I was like, is it one of those like ones you slide in and zip up? And like, it's just sort of, she's like, no, it's like full blown. You get in, like you're sitting in a chair. Like,
0: ain't no money clip though.
3: Nah.
2: Yeah.
0: Money clips are cool, right?
4: They As
0: a
4: are
0: kid,
4: so cool.
0: Didn't you see a money clip
4: oh
0: and go, that person's legit because they have a, they're not even carrying around a wallet. They got four credit cards and a bunch of cash.
2: Mm-hmm.
1: Bobby Bones.
0: And now let's play Cody Johnson. Here is Till You Can't.

0: coming up.
1: Let's go.
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7: Bobby Bones.
2: Yeah. Hey, Ray, play me that voicemail, please.
9: If I take private information that a friend gave me and I talk to somebody that's completely unrelated or connected to that person just to kind of process that information and quite honestly share that information, is that compromising the trust between you and that friend? Just because I got to get it out of my system, is that ethical? Love to hear everyone's perspective. I just love how you guys all go at things from a different angle. Thanks. Bye.
2: You're told a secret. Hey, please don't tell my secret. But you tell the secret to someone who wouldn't know the people in the secret.
18: Right. They don't know them at all. So they wouldn't be impacted or...
2: What is your answer?
18: Is it ethical? I guess if that person has asked you to keep a secret, then the best thing to do would be to keep the secret. However, I understand I've done that where it's like, yeah, you've got to process something and you know this person, the world's apart. They'll never...
2: You think you really don't know people's
18: worlds. What if you
2: worlds?
18: Don't say someone's name?
19: Yeah, anonymous.
18: You're like, hey, here's the situation.
2: If someone says to me, please keep this a secret, I'm just going to keep it a secret. I don't think in my head, parentheses, keep it a secret only to people that we both know.
18: Right. I wouldn't make it a regular practice, but I do understand that. I know there's been a time in my life where I have had to like...
2: You tell my secret?
18: Fix something. No, it had nothing to do with
2: you.
18: Oh,
2: of course it's not me. Yeah,
18: I had to
2: yeah.
18: get something figured out. And I'm like...
2: I would understand going to for advice if it's something that's affecting you in your life. This feels like she was just told a secret, though, and she wants to tell somebody.
19: She needs to process it.
20: She needs to get it off her chest.
18: Oh, I thought she said processing, like maybe she could go back and help this person.
19: No,
18: I don't know how wild is it. Is there a dead body somewhere?
2: I'm thinking she just is a blabbermouth.
19: Yeah, she needs to talk about it because she can't just keep it in her head.
18: Oh, okay. Well, whoopsies.
2: No, you can't pre a whoopsies.
18: No, I wouldn't say. I said, don't make a habit of it. But if there's something you absolutely must tell someone or you're going to explode, then you might as well tell someone that's never going to cross paths with another person. Like, or like my sister who doesn't care about anything. I don't know.
2: If you promise someone you're going to keep a secret, keep the secret.
18: Okay.
2: Keep the secret.
18: Wow, I love that y'all are so ethical.
19: You don't keep secrets?
2: It's not about ethics. I would want someone to keep my secret, though.
18: I'm saying in a rare...
2: I don't like secrets.
18: ...case.
2: I don't want to know people's secrets. I'm in the season of my life, last 10 years. I don't want to know anybody's secrets. Less drama for me to deal with. Do not tell me a secret. I'll hold it. I'll never tell if I do get it, mostly because I just lose interest. And sometimes forget. But I don't want to know anybody's secrets. I don't need to be in the drama. So no, please don't. Unless you need help, tell me your secrets then. But otherwise, I'm good on secrets. Yeah. Do you like to know secrets?
18: I don't mind knowing secrets.
19: Because you like to tell them.
18: No, I was saying, you know, don't make a habit of it. But yeah. I also can't be a hypocrite and say that I've never told my sister something that...
2: Well, now you're just going to your sister. Earlier, it was...
18: I didn't say specifically who, and now I'm getting
2: your sister,
18: specific.
2: But your sister knows me, so don't be telling your sister my secret.
18: About you. It wasn't a secret about you.
2: Yeah.
18: I'm just saying there might be a scenario in which someone in your life would never cross paths with that other person, and you're like, I need to process this information I was just told.
2: That just means she wants to tell somebody because she wants to celebrate that she knows something. Don't tell people something. If you've told people, you're not going to tell something.
18: There's been something I've been dying to tell you, but I'm not going to tell you.
2: I'm good.
18: I know you're good. B, it's in the same orbit, so I wouldn't do that. And C, I want you to trust me with your secrets.
2: Yeah.
19: But after this, right now, I don't know if we can, Amy.
2: But no one's going to get hurt.
18: Right.
2: And I can't help them.
18: Right.
2: So I'm good.
18: I know you're good.
2: Don't want to know.
18: I know. And I'm proud of myself.
2: Amy's like itching right now.
19: See, I don't care about secrets, but when people talk in front of you like you guys are, like, now I kind of want to know.
18: I don't know what it is. He doesn't know, so it doesn't matter. But it's like, this is how it should be. You don't say it, even if you want to.
19: You're talking to yourself?
18: No. I'm obviously just being a little playful right now.
2: She wants me to come afterward and be like, hey, what was that secret
18: you're
2: talking about?
18: You're not going to, though.
2: I'm not going to.
18: I know you're not going to because you don't want the
2: seriously,
18: drama.
2: If I said, hey, just let me know. Would you let me know?
18: No, because then I'll tell you and be like, well, that's stupid. Why do you want to tell me that?
2: Yeah. Also, if people come to you and tell you other people's secrets, they will tell your secrets to other people.
18: Right.
19: I'll remember that.
2: Yep.
18: But
2: Socrates
18: just
2: says,
18: know that 1 in 50, I might tell someone that doesn't know you at all, and you're not going to be impacted.
2: To the caller, do not tell people secrets. If you told that person, you're not going to tell them.
18: Yeah, but y'all are telling me y'all have never done that.
7: Oh, I've done it for
18: okay,
7: sure.
18: Thank you.
7: 100%. Awesome. Amy, like, I'm with you.
18: Anybody else?
19: Yeah, you want to be like Lunchbox?
7: If they're not in the same orbit, it's fine, Amy.
18: You know, that was something I admired a lot about my ex-husband, is there would be things he totally could tell me. I don't even know if the person would say, don't say anything. He was very loyal and very like, no, I'm not going to. I'm like, but they didn't even say not to say. Like, and I'm your wife and we can. There are some husbands and wives, they tell each other everything. And you need to know those couples.
19: Oh, yeah.
2: Are they in the room? Like, point at them.
19: Shouldn't you tell your spouse everything?
2: Oh, no.
7: My
2: wife won't tell me stuff.
19: No, what do you mean? About other people?
2: Yeah, if, like, Amy's told my wife something and it's secret.
18: She won't tell
2: She
18: him.
2: Won't tell me.
19: Well, that's legit.
2: And nor should she.
18: Exactly.
2: Like, she doesn't contractually owe me every secret.
19: But she cares about you.
2: Yeah, but if Amy has said, hey, don't say anything to anybody, my wife will lock that stuff up.
18: Right. And I think that's how my marriage was. And I think that's how a lot of relationship be. There are marriages though where it's like, hey, heads up, before you tell me anything, just so you know, my husband and or my wife and I tell each other everything.
2: So, and he doesn't owe you.
18: Exactly.
2: So you may tell.

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11: Luke Bryan spoke to Bobby about being smart when he records a song he knows may be difficult to sing live.
12: My producer, who's been with me for years, he knows where my voice is supposed to be. We'll go in with a new song, and I'll try to get him, and he's got a note on the guitar, and he's like, "This is your note." And I'm like, "But I can do it." He's like, and then after the fact, after we had the showdown in the studio, we argue it out, then he always wins.
13: Yeah.

0: It's time for the good news.
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2: Tell me something good.
3: In Missouri last week, there was a lot of flooding, a lot of rain. People are trapped, and there's a camp. 202 people stuck at this camp because of the rising waters. Like, what are we going to do? National Guard gets on there and says, we're sending in the copters. Send in the helicopters. And that's what they did. Sent the copters over and over and over and rescued 202 people.
4: Wow.
5: They do that ladder drop?
3: Yeah.
5: Because that'd be the cool way to get saved.
4: That's pretty cool.
5: Where they grab the ladder, then they lift you up.
3: Yeah, I'm not sure if the copter came down and landed on the ground. They climbed in the copter, but I imagine they did that. I'm just going to picture the ladder coming down and them climbing up 202 people.
5: I'm watching it. Nah, they landed on the ground.
4: They did?
5: Yeah. It's still cool to get in a helicopter.
4: Were those all kids?
5: A lot of them were.
3: Dang. Yeah, and some counselors.
5: And then it shows them all getting out. It'd be pretty cool, though, because those kids aren't scared. They're kids, and the adults probably kept them pretty calm. To be able to ride in a helicopter, that's pretty cool when you go back to school.
4: And you're like, that was part of camp.
5: Yeah. Mm-hmm. Like, what did you do this summer? I went to helicopter camp. All right, there you go. That's what it's all about.
0: That was Tell Me Something Good.

0: and hits him right in the forehead. And luckily he had a hat on, probably would have knocked him out. But it's just that kind of stuff happens to him all the time. It's crazy.
1: Yeah.
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1: Okay, now we're going to play the Bobby Feud. Are you guys ready?
0: Ready.
1: Here we go. We have 10 answers on the board. We have 2,000 Bobby Bone Show listeners. What is something you secretly judge others for? Morgan is back in. This will be her last time ever playing the Feud.
2: Oh, wow.
3: I better win.
1: If she wins, we'll retire the game. If she leaves with the belt. So.
2: Oh, boy, then we got a lot of pressure.
1: 10 answers on the board. What is something you secretly judge others for? Did you roll the dice?
4: Yep. Morgan's going first.
1: All right.
3: Oh, wow. Boy. That's okay, cool. Okay.
1: Morgan, what is something you secretly judge others for?
3: Oh, gosh. Going first kind of sucks.
1: Mm-hmm.
3: It's like right off the bat. Okay. The car they drive.
1: Show me your car. Number one answer.
3: Their house.
2: Yep. Mm.
1: Show me their house. So we have your house cleanliness. Like you're judging the inside of the house if you go there. So we'll give you, that's the number two answer.
3: Yeah. Okay. Oh, I definitely feel like this is a thing and we've done it on this show a lot. It's your hairstyle.
0: That's good.
1: Someone's hairstyle. All right, Amy, over to you.
5: I'm going to say your job.
2: Yep.
1: Someone's job. Number five answer. What is something you secretly judge others for?
5: Clothes.
2: Yeah.
1: Their clothes. Correct. Number six answer.
5: How much money they have.
2: Yep.
0: Hey, you're taking all mine.
1: How much money they have. Incorrect. Lunchbox, over to you.
2: That's tough, man. You guys took most of mine. I'm going to go with weight.
1: Their weight.
5: Oh, my.
1: Number four answer.
0: That's terrible.
5: Well, all of these are pretty terrible.
2: I mean, we all do it.
5: No.
1: Need an answer?
2: Yeah. But this goes under weight, man.
1: It's all weight.
2: Well, I mean, my other one was saying looks, but you already did clothes. I did weight, so looks is not going to be a good one. So we'll say attitude.
1: Show me attitude. All right, round one. Points are?
4: Amy has 11. Lunchbox has 4. Morgan has 3.
1: All right, Morgan, we asked 2,000 Bobby Bone Show listeners, what is something you secretly judge others for?
3: I don't have any, but I know a lot of people love to judge us. The kids, your children.
1: Points are doubled. Show me kids. Your kids' behavior at number 7, so 14 points.
3: Okay, another thing that people won't tell you about, but they'll definitely judge, is your partner.
2: Gosh!
1: Show me your spouse.
2: She's on fire. She's going out on top.
1: That's number 8, worth 16 points.
0: Wow, Morgan.
3: Okay. I don't know if this would fall under their weight, but I feel like people judge what you eat. And I don't know if that falls under that category, though.
1: So your food, what you eat, anything like that? No. Amy, there are only 3 answers left on the board.
6: I know.
1: Number 1 is your car. Number 2 was your house cleanliness. Number 4 is your weight. 5 is your job. 6 is your clothes or shoes. 7 is your kids' behavior. Number 8 is your spouse or partner. Something you secretly
5: judge. Well, I know there's spouse
1: judge.
5: And partner on there, but I'm thinking like relationship status, like if you're single and you're not married, like, or if you're, like you're, or your faith, you know? Like if you're not a, ooh,

0: Oh, your political party.
1: Your political party.
0: What? Oh, we do.
2: All right, Lunchbox?
3: Yeah. How many points Morgan got?
2: 33.
3: What numbers are left on the board?
2: 3, 9, and 10.
3: 3, 9, 10. I'm still in this sucker. Give me your manners.
2: Show me your manners. Good. All right. He yells. Every answer was his until he goes.
3: I mean, look. I got them all right here.
2: Morgan, you're in the lead. You have 3 left.
0: Okay.
2: Points are tripled.
0: We're definitely silently judging everybody on social media. So your social media.
2: People's social media.
0: Okay.
2: Number 9 answer.
0: You're on fire.
2: Worth 27 points.
0: Oh, that was huge. I feel like Amy was onto something potentially with your religion, your faith. That's definitely a big conversation, but I don't know. But also people judge your phone, but that kind of goes with social media. If you have a cracked screen or whatnot. I'm going to go
2: 5 seconds.
0: Religion, faith.
2: Is that not what you said?
4: I said I teased it, but then I went politics.
2: Oh, got it. So you got it.
4: Mm-hmm.
2: Show me your faith.
3: Yeah. Oh, you got me. I was like, dang.
0: I know. I thought I was
3: going to
0: go.
2: Amy.
4: All I have left is relationship status.
2: Did you say that one too?
4: But no,
2: then
4: get off of it. Him and hauled it.
2: Okay. Is that what you want?
4: Because the other one that just popped in my head seems really weird. But surely it's not on there. Is skin color on there?
2: Oh my God. So, like racism? Man,
5: that's just racism.
3: Oh my God.
5: Straight up racism.
4: Well, that would be terrible. I know. I have to think about that.
2: Oh, Mike, are they playing for second place right now?
6: Yeah.
4: Okay, fine.
6: Amy has 11. Lunchbox has 4.
2: Yeah.
4: Relationship status.
2: All right, 2 answers left. You finish in last place. You'll be out next time.
3: Man, and I am the most judgy person on this show, and I struggle really bad. But you know what we judge people on? We make fun of Amy for it all the time. They're driving. How they drive. Oh, my God. You drive like an idiot. You drive like a maniac on the highway. Oh, you don't know how to drive. Give me driving.
2: Show me driving?
3: What?
2: So before we show the last two, look at her. She shows up and she wins in our last ever Bobby Feud.
0: Had to go out on a high.
2: We're not retiring the game. Don't worry. But more, how many points do you have?
6: She had 60 points.
2: Woo! 60 points.
3: Dang. All right. Yes.
2: Morgan. Congratulations, congratulations.
0: Thank you.
2: Okay, the 2 that we didn't do. Number 3, people's teeth. And number 10.
5: Come on.
2: What do you think it is?
5: Racism.
2: You're rooting for that one. That's not it. Any other guesses?
4: I mean.
2: You guys haven't touched this one.
4: We haven't even been close. Mm-hmm.
0: Can you give us a hint?
2: Yeah. We talk about it a lot on the show.
3: Tipping.
2: Yeah, tipping.
5: Oh, Lunchbox.
2: Number 10, your tipping habits. Congratulations to Morgan going out in style. 60 points is a lot of points.
3: That is a lot.
2: Just in general for the game. Bobby Bones. And now let's play Choosing Texas from Ella Langley here on the Bobby Bones Show.

0: 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I love the animated movie, but this is quite possibly the worst Disney live-action movie of all time. I give it 1.5 out of 5. I'm Movie Mike, and that's your movie report.
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21: The Bobby Bones Show, everybody roll.
2: Yeah. Now, every time I go to the bathroom, I think I have lettuce diarrhea.
22: Oh.
2: Every time I'm wondering, is this it?
22: Mm.
2: Is this what I'm going in?
22: Well, the parasite.
2: Yeah.
22: Yeah.
2: We ordered pizza last night, and so I have to eat vegan cheese. So it came with the green leaf. What the crap?
23: Spinach?
22: Basil?
2: Basil on top.
22: Yeah.
2: I didn't order that. They just put it on there.
22: Yeah.
2: And I'm looking at it like it's a horror movie going, I can't eat that. That's a vegetable. Like, we're in no vegetables in our house season right now because we're just like, why risk it? So we're not eating any vegetables. We're six-year-olds.
23: All processed foods.
2: All meats. Yeah, no vegetables. And I saw the basil and I was like, oh, dear God. And it was like cooked in. And I'm not anti-basil. I don't want you guys to confuse me.
22: But see, it was cooked. So
2: it was on top of it. I don't know if
22: I
2: it was cooked.
22: I do think they bake it on there. I do.
2: So I ate it. And then all night last night, I'm like, did I have basil diarrhea now?
22: Yeah.
2: So now I'm worried about it.
22: I release the worry.
23: Was it explosive?
2: I didn't have diarrhea.
23: Oh, you didn't.
2: But
22: he's
2: I just worry about it. With
23: got
2: everything
23: it.
2: I eat now. People are posting pictures of their, and they're posting the toilet.
22: What?
2: To
22: That's
2: show.
22: Disgusting.
2: Have you guys not seen any of this?
23: No, we've not
22: thank
23: seen
22: God,
23: it.
22: And I don't want to.
2: It's wild. This parasite, this cytodiarrheopagus that's all around America is taking over. A lot of people are getting it. One woman had to go to the bathroom 53 times in a day.
23: Oof.
2: If that's the case, that's like when you get the flu or you get food poisoning, but that happens for 3 hours and you can't leave. Imagine this for 6-7 days. Back in the 1800s, 1700s, you die if you get diarrhea. They didn't know what was up. You just dehydrated and died.
22: Ugh.
2: That's what I'm trying not to do.
23: Because that's the problem, right? Like, you're losing so much liquid.
22: Yeah.
23: That, oh, God.
22: And it says, yes, basil has been linked to cyclospora.
2: I told my wife I might have the basil diarrhea.
22: But I do.
2: And she said it takes 2 to 10 days in your body.
22: And I do think that they baked it, so you're good. It killed it off. 158 degrees Fahrenheit kills the parasite.
23: So when are restaurants going to be like, you know what, we just can't risk it. Like, let's no basil on the
22: some
23: pizza
22: have.
23: Today.
2: Yeah, some have.
23: Okay.
2: I feel like Taco Bell is getting a bad shake right now. They were the ones to say, hey, we're not doing any lettuce, or you can list all the vegetables they have.
22: And they're just being proactive.
2: Yeah, and people are going, aha, Taco Bell. Now, yeah. I think Taco Bell is just taking a step back going, we're not getting anybody sick. Like, shout out Taco Bell. If anybody had this, call us.
22: Oh, yeah.
2: What an interesting interview. So you've had diarrhea for a bunch of days, huh? And also, how do you know that's what it is? I have stomach issues anyway. Like, I can't eat any dairy. So I'm rooting for everybody out there. We're just no vegetables in our house.
22: And fruit.
2: Oh, great.
23: Yeah, some of those berries.
22: Yeah, strawberries, blackberries, raspberries. Listen, I was at the store yesterday, and I just popped in real quick to pick up some stuff, and I was like, I'm going to go to see the berries because I bet they're on super sale. Mm. And like, I have fruit and veggie wash. Like, I'll clean them.
2: But does that matter?
22: I don't know.
2: Because I think everybody cleans their...
22: Do they have the special fruit and veggie wash?
2: Oh, that's an actual wash.
22: Yeah, like I buy it. It's a spray.
2: Oh, I don't
22: and it's
2: know
22: like vinegar and...
2: So
22: I went and I thought, I'm about to get some berries on sale. No, they were, I was like, these should be 2 for 1, 3 for 1. Free.
23: But they weren't on sale?
22: No, and there was tons available, and they were so expensive. So I thought, well, okay, guess that's how they're going to handle it.
2: But you're eating berries?
22: I didn't. No, I wasn't going to pay. I was only going to get them if they were on super sale. I'm only going to risk it if I'm getting a deal.
2: I think some states are getting hit a lot harder than where we are. We're only getting kind of hit in certain places.
22: Yeah, I saw on the map, like, so far we're okay, but
2: if you're in the Midwest, I ain't even driving by a field that grows vegetables. If you're listening to us right now and you're in Wisconsin or Michigan, just stay in your house. Mm-hmm. They're coming to the, it's knocking on the door. So I got concerned about that.
22: I think you have a good idea. I'd like to hear from somebody that has had it.
2: But if they call us and it's, and it's a flush.
22: No, not like that. We just
23: want to
22: know.
23: Well, they can't control it, guys.
22: I want to know when they knew it hit, what they ate, if they could track it back. Did anybody else in their family get it?
2: Michigan and Ohio right now are getting nailed with it. Like the secondary states, New York, Illinois, Texas, North Carolina. Then Tennessee's and then some southern states are in that third tier.
23: Okay.
2: So good luck, everybody. I'm rooting for everybody out there. Because this is not just a normal die. This is a 7 to 10 day die.
23: And slow and painful.
2: I don't know if it's slow.
23: I mean, that seems like it's just attacking
2: it stays. I don't know if it's slow, though. So anyway, Merry Christmas. Call us 877-77-BOBBY. Let's play Jordan Davis. Turn this truck around, Bobby Bone Show.

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0: 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From the basil.
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0: 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And also, you guys can call us too if you want to hop in. All right, back in a second.
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0: I'm going to be gentle with this, but that cyclosporosis, it's the parasite that's going around and people have a 10-day diarrhea. People are getting really, really sick. I'm being vigilant about eating vegetables. I don't want to get it. But Amanda in Michigan, I think everyone in Michigan has it.
3: Oh.
0: Every single person that lives in Michigan has it right now. Amanda's on. Hey, Amanda.
4: Hi.
0: Do you have it right now?
4: I do.
0: One to ten.
4: I'm actually on the way to the doctor.
0: You are?
4: Yes.
0: Are you nervous you're not going to get there?
4: I go places I know if I have to stop and go to the bathroom, there's a bathroom on my way.
0: How bad is it?
4: It depends on the day, really. I've had it where it was so bad that I was going to the bathroom every 15 to 20 minutes.
0: Wow. Did you just think you were sick at first? Because I would think I just had the flu. Like, how did you know it wasn't, and the flu sucks, or like a stomach bug?
4: Well, I thought it was a stomach bug at first because my husband actually, he is the one that started with it. His symptoms came a few days before mine, and then I ended up getting sick. And I was like, oh no, we got a stomach bug. But we have a daughter who is 8, and she drinks everything I drink. So I was worried she was going to get it, and she never did. And she don't eat fruits and vegetables.
0: Amen.
4: So
3: that's good.
0: The strength of a kid, not wanting to eat fruits and vegetables. Yes. So how many days have you been sick?
4: I've been 8 days so far.
0: Oh my gosh. Does it just feel endless? Like, oh my, it's like it's never going to get better?
4: I keep thinking I'm just going to fight this. I'm just going to fight it. It'll get better, but I'm like, I can't do it no more. I have to go in and see the doctor. I was afraid to go to the emergency room or urgent care because I figure there's 100 million people there with it, and there's probably only one or two bathrooms.
5: Oh, gosh. That's a good point. So you're hoping going to the doctor, is there
0: antibiotic
5: relief
0: probably,
5: or electrolytes? Or I'm sure.
4: There's an antibiotic you can get that apparently, I don't know. It's supposed to be clear, help you within 2 days. So we will see.
0: Yeah, it would just be, I would think I was just sick. And when you're sick, if you have a stomach bug, you don't really go to the doctor. And you're probably going, well, I don't have the disease that everybody's talking about on the news. That's not for me.
3: Yeah.
0: Wow. Amanda,
3: I have a question.
0: Oh, yeah.
3: Amanda, does it hurt? Like, does your body hurt or is it just diarrhea?
4: I got severe stomach cramping to the point where one day I was in a ball crying. It was terrible.
5: Oh, my gosh.
0: When did you know it was different than just having a stomach bug?
4: The day that I couldn't get off the toilet, and I actually had to go buy diaper rash ointment.
0: Really?
4: Yeah.
0: I hate that for you. It feels way more real when somebody calls in and is dealing with it instead of just reading it all over the news all the time.
5: I know. It makes me want to rethink anything I've said that may have felt like insensitive.
0: That's okay. We live that.
5: I know. But now I'm really thinking it. Okay. I don't think I've done anything, but it's just like, you know, we're just flippantly over here talking about it, you know?
3: Like my stomach kind of hurts right now.
0: Flippantly. I thought I had it last night.
5: Well.
0: how many days, Amanda, until you, like from what you ate, because you went and she ate at a fast food place. And so, but then she got it. How many days from when you ate until you got it?
4: I know that I had it on July 1st, and then it started on July 8th.
0: So you think it was a week incubation period?
5: Yeah.
4: Yep. My husband, we both ate July 1st, and his started on the 6th. So his came faster than mine.
0: Can I do anything to help you? Like, can I send you, like, DoorDash or Uber Eats gift card or anything? Can you even eat? Like, what can I do?
4: I have not ate nothing. I mean, I have, obviously, because your stomach, you get hungry, but any time I eat anything, it goes right through you.
3: Oh.
0: Okay. Yeah. So there's nothing I can do to help you at all?
4: Well, I don't know.
0: Okay. Well, I know you and your husband both have it, and you got a kid, and so.
4: Some Pedialyte freezer pop.
0: Okay, I'm going to put you on hold. Abby, get her information.
4: Okay.
0: Yeah, that is great. Don't go anywhere, Amanda. Let's go to Christina, also in Michigan, who is sick from it right now. We're talking about that parasite. Christina, are you okay?
2: I am doing okay. I work from home. That's a good thing. My husband has had it for 7 days.
0: Oh, my God.
2: Actually, no, my husband's had it for 8 days. Today's day 7 for me. I was on an antibiotic after day 4, and it's really doing nothing for me. My husband is down 14 pounds. I am down 6 pounds. I'm trying the whole bananas, rice, applesauce, toast diet. Not doing real well. And like she said, nothing stays in. You laugh, you sneeze, you walk too fast, you yeah. walk too slow. Please don't make me laugh because it will not be pretty. It's not fun. It's not fun. My body aches. My legs ache. That's that. Cotton mouth because very dehydrated. I love liquid IV. I drink a lot of liquid IV this past week. That is pretty much my diet. I did try toast with cheese yesterday. Should not have because I think I took 20 steps back because of the cheese. So it's not fun.
0: When did you know this was different?
2: I was anticipating it because my husband had it the day before. He came down with it the day before. I knew it was different because it just wouldn't stop.
0: Yeah. And did you know what you ate without saying any sort of brands?
2: I think it was a prepared salad from a local warehouse.
0: That is really, really, really, really sucky.
3: Like salad out of a bag?
5: Oh, she said it prepared from a local warehouse.
0: Oh, so. Wait, like, so was it like.
2: Cobb salad?
0: Yeah, yeah. You ordered it and it was in like a container or like a bag salad that was at a grocery store?
2: It was in a container.
0: Man, this is really sucky for these folks. Christina, thank you for sharing. It does feel way more real when people call it that.
5: I know.
0: Instead of just like the diarrhea monster. Ha ha ha, joke, joke, joke. And then you get these people on and they're like, I can't leave the bathroom. So, yeah, I probably got it too. I'm going to call into another show today, tomorrow when they're talking about it. Be like, I got it. Got it from Basil on pizza. Christina, thank you for calling. Good luck. I hope you and your husband are able to get through this. That really stinks, but I'm grateful that you called.
2: Yeah, it really does stink.
0: Oh, yeah. Boom.
3: No, I got it.
0: Yeah. There she is. Leaving us on a high there. Okay.
5: Man, I feel bad for everybody that has it. I feel bad for the local or the farmers and the producers of this stuff. Like,
0: think about the farmers. Not only are you trying to take daylight from them for daylight savings time in the morning. Now it's like all the vegetables are bad.
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1: Hello, studio. This is Rachel Guevara from Las Vegas, Nevada. Calling in. My birthday is Saturday. I'll be 41. If you can just please give me a shout out. My boys and I love listening to you. Very big fans. Please and thank you.
0: We don't do a lot of shout outs, but Rachel Guevara of Las Vegas turning 41, consider yourself shouted out. I used to call radio lines and do shout outs all the time as a kid. I tried to get on the party line on KLAZ and just get in and do shout outs. It was the greatest. It was so exciting. And you'd record them ahead of time because they'd go, it'd be during a song and then you'd wait to hear it back.
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tell your kids they can just DoorDash something. Yesterday, my son had a friend over. They were like, can we DoorDash Taco Bell? Sure, both of them had a friend over. Do you know what they spent? $70-some, y'all. $70-some at Taco Bell. 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

Kiss tonight is the night. Dierks Bentley is coming live, Oak Bank Music Pavilion in Wilmington. WRNS is going to be there. We're excited for the show.

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Edgecombe County, I think 1-1. But that is chump change, friends. Chump. Do you hear me? Somebody done won $1 million, and she is probably so tired of everyone she has ever met because they got to be going crazy. Greenville woman wins $1 million. She got a scratch off at the HT, little Harris Teeter on Evans. I've been in there. But listen to this, and I don't know why it hurts my soul, because she chose the lump sum, which is $432,000 after taxes. You don't even get half of it. Not even half. She didn't even get a half a milli. No.

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personally that's gotten that gastrointestinal don't eat the berries disease that's going around that gives you explosive, you know what? Please, if you ever put the word explosive in front of it, I don't want it no matter what it is. But one of the guys that I watch on the challenge, it's a show, if you know, you know, if you don't, you know. 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He's finally on meds. He was like, this is nothing to play with.

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1: I ain't coming to your house.

Wintrich? 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And the answer is always yes. He's making a run to a bakery close to us. And he was like, what do you want? And I was like, a snickerdoodle cookie. Why did he look at me dumb? And then I said, make sure it's soft. Nobody wants a crunchy cookie. And he was like, okay, now you're being too much. No, all I want is a cookie. I feel like that's a very basic thing. I didn't ask for anything complicated, but no one wants a crunchy cookie. Like, don't ever bring me a crunchy cookie.

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find you. I binged it in one night. 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I'm done with that now. 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

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And then Shania Twain didn't go because she chose to be hanging out with Harry Styles. 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

Just when you thought we couldn't possibly play any more music, bam, we hit you with another one. The Beast of the East, 95.1 WRNS.

He was in ENC golfing under his... It's not a pseudonym. It's like a fake name. Why did my mind just absolutely left me? Whatever. Will Ferrell's actually 59 years old. 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

we don't get tired of yelling, "Oh, I love this song." Because with music like this, you're going to be saying it a lot. The Beast of the East, 95.1 WRNS.

the Beast in the East, 95.1 WRNS. I knew that Carly Pierce was fit. I feel like almost anyone that performs a lot has to be a certain level of fit. I didn't know she had it like this. 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And then I'm like, how far is sis going? 10 miles, she did.

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Y'all did notice, little flashback to the weekend and the UFC fights, if we can call them that. Everything was over in like 2.2 seconds. But that Sophie Cunningham, who is now a viral sensation for the little boop, the little pointing, the calm pointing. You see it in your mind right now, don't you? She was a ring girl. Some people were like, is that Sophie Cunningham? Yes. Yes, it was.

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2: I'm going to bring on Jude, who's 12 years old. Jude sent me a message in my DMs. Hey, Jude, how are you, buddy?
3: Good.
2: Do you mind if I read the message you sent me?
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2: Okay. Hi, I'm 12 years old. I'm left-handed. I'd like to learn the guitar. Both my dad and brother are right-handed, and we don't have a left-handed guitar. Any way you could help me out? This is a guitar that I've played at many music festivals.
4: Yeah, we toured with that guitar. Like, that was your guitar.
2: We toured with this guitar. This is what I'm going to do. As a left-handed person, and I know it is so hard to play left-handed, I'm going to send this to you, and I'm going to check back with you in 6 months. And if you can't play I'm a Believer, the song...
4: By the Monkees.
2: By the Monkees or Smash Mouth. Smash Mouth. On Shrek. If you can't do it in 6 months, you have to send it back to me. But if you can, you get to keep it. Sound like a deal?
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95.1 WRNS, so they're all getting work done. Bunny, who just had her face done, she had a full facelift. I thought she was a stunner before, but she had a full facelift this spring. She was also talking about her old breast implants and how it's like gross that they were in her body, but yet she just had another implant, like a partial implant, and she, of course, posted all about it. But now, one of her besties, which are her makeup artist and her like manager that are always with her, is also getting them done. So, I mean, I guess

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frying pan tower, those of us around here that know, know. 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I feel like maybe you're new to the area, but it was for sale probably 10 years ago, and now again, it has been sold to a new private owner. It's 32 miles off the coast. It is a historic decommissioned Coast Guard lighthouse. 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

0: He's got a hot new song out called Love is Blind. He's opening up his own bar, but not in Nashville, in Deadwood, South Dakota. Ian Munsick is on the show this weekend, B-Dub Radio Saturday night.
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0: Friday, Junior, baby. 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I am your brother, TK. Happy Thursday. Look, you would think that this would happen way more often. A Missouri guy recently dressed as a Walmart employee and got off of like $1,200 worth of stuff in the store. I mean, I could see where someone could pull that off because Walmart is big. You got to think there's employees in there that might not have met somebody from the other side of the store. It's probably hard to know every single person that works there. But he was eventually confronted, fled from the store, left all the stuff, man. The people of Walmart.
1: Walmart kind of comes out of Loch Ness.
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WMMR 95.1 WRNS, a company named ACSM, made a list of the top 10 fittest cities, and there was only one city in the South on it. That was Atlanta. Now, I know why that there ain't a lot of cities in the South that are on the top 10 fittest cities, because we got biscuits and gravy, we got fried chicken, we got a lot of stuff that's good that put some pounds on you. Gary.

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0: 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It's National Stick Shift Day, and I'm not side-eyeing you. 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

Not gonna lie, I feel like sometimes it works out better for me when I say nothing at all. Keith Whitley action right there on Throwback Thursday here on The Beast and the East. We're gonna take it from the old school to the new. It's Taylor Swift right now with her latest, I Knew It, I Knew You on WRNS.

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saying maybe it's 5 o'clock. We are the Beast in the East, 95.1 WRNS. 5 p.m. means it's all gas. No brakes, no matter where you're headed. All thanks to Trent Cadillac Buick GMC. When you think tires or trucks, think Trent.

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1: 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I like Buffalo Wild Wings as much as the next guy, but this is a little out of hand. 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

95.1 WRNS. The Nashville Songwriters Hall of Fame has announced its 2026 nominees. Miranda Lambert's on the list. Taylor Swift, of course, is on the list. But this guy is definitely a shoo-in. He's right here. It's Chris Stapleton. You should probably leave on the Beast in the East. 95.1 WRNS.

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0: I'm going to bring on Jude, who's 12 years old. Jude sent me a message in my DMs. Hey, Jude, how are you, buddy?
3: Good.
0: Do you mind if I read the message you sent me?
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0: Okay. Hi, I'm 12 years old. I'm left-handed. I'd like to learn the guitar. Both my dad and brother are right-handed, and we don't have a left-handed guitar. Any way you could help me out? This is a guitar that I've played at many music festivals.
4: Yeah, we toured with that guitar. Like, that was your guitar.
0: We toured with this guitar. This is what I'm going to do. As a left-handed person, and I know it is so hard to play left-handed, I'm going to send this to you, and I'm going to check back with you in 6 months. And if you can't play I'm a Believer, the song...
4: By the Monkees
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0: On Shrek. If you can't do it in 6 months, you have to send it back to me. But if you can, you get to keep it. Sound like a deal?
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We are your number one for new country, WRNS. I am your brother, TK, and I'm out of here, man. I'm burning the road. Slam up. Up next in about 15 minutes or so, my brother B-Dub takes over thanks to Wawa. I'm out of here. I'll catch you tomorrow at 3, baby.

0: He's got a hot new song out called Love is Blind. He's opening up his own bar, but not in Nashville, in Deadwood, South Dakota. Ian Munsick is on the show this weekend. 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

your next best friend with the Country Critter of the Week on 95.1 WRNS. I gotta admit, I have not been posting as much on social media lately. Like, sometimes it's a few days in between, other than just sharing random memes on my personal page. But remember when we post every random thought we had online? Lunch posted, new profile picture posted, feeling blessed, definitely posted. Now, apparently, we've all looked at social media and gone, yeah, I'm going to sit this one out. New survey says that 55% of us feel like keeping up with social media is more work than fun. More than half say they're posting less than they did 5 years ago, mostly because of political arguments, doom scrolling, and privacy concerns. And honestly, I get it. Somewhere along the way, posting a picture of your dog turned into accidentally walking into a comment section that feels like Thanksgiving dinner with people you avoid the rest of the year. Maybe we finally figured out the best status update is no status update at all. Just go outside, live your life, and let everyone else wonder what you're up to. It's driving the algorithm absolutely crazy.

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Y'all, we're just 10 days away from the longest ride year number 4. 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

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Some love stories don't need a big ballroom or a year of planning. Sometimes all you need is a week and a whole lot of heart. Speed up with your good vibes. Terminally ill man in England had one final wish. Marry the woman he'd loved for the last 24 years. They'd always planned to do it someday, but life got busy raising their blended family of 10 kids. You know how that goes. One thing leads to another, and then suddenly someday turns into a couple of decades. Then doctors told him the only had weeks to live. The hospital staff pulled together and organized an entire wedding in less than a week. Family, friends, children, grandchildren, everyone gathered right there at the hospital as they finally said I do. I'll tell you what, we spend so much time worrying about centerpieces, seating charts, and whether Aunt Carol is going to start drama at the reception. This is a good reminder that at the end of the day, the only thing that really matters is standing next to the person you love. Hospital staff said they were honored to make his final wish come true. And honestly, I have a feeling everyone who was in that room will remember that wedding a whole lot longer than the ones with the open bar.

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Had to say hello, and I don't mean to pry, but girl, I gotta know, what is your name? How come I ain't seen you around before? So, you know, I ain't never had a type, having a type takes two.